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1: 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And now, your official 2 News weather forecast.
2: We will have a chance of showers and thunderstorms as we open up the weekend. Temperatures will be hot as well, warming up into the mid-90s for highs. Heat index values will be up into the triple digits. Highs will climb into the mid to upper 90s on Sunday, with still a stray shower or thunderstorm possible. In the 2 News Weather Center, I'm Chief Meteorologist Michael Sager.
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0: Born and Raised Music Festival 2026, this September 17th, 18th, and 19th. Pryor, Oklahoma turns all the way up. 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

0: 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And now, your official 2 News weather forecast.
1: We will have a chance of showers and thunderstorms as we open up the weekend. Temperatures will be hot as well, warming up into the mid-90s for highs. Heat index values will be up into the triple digits. Highs will climb into the mid to upper 90s on Sunday, with still a stray shower or thunderstorm possible. The 2 News Weather Center, I'm Chief Meteorologist Michael Sager.
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0: 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And now, your official 2 News weather forecast.
1: We will have a chance of showers and thunderstorms as we open up the weekend. Temperatures will be hot as well, warming up into the mid-90s for highs. Heat index values will be up into the triple digits. Highs will climb into the mid to upper 90s on Sunday, with still a stray shower or thunderstorm possible. In the 2 News Weather Center, I'm Chief Meteorologist Michael Sager.
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0: 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And now, your official 2 News weather forecast.
1: We will have a chance of showers and thunderstorms as we open up the weekend. Temperatures will be hot as well, warming up into the mid-90s for highs. Heat index values will be up into the triple digits. Highs will climb into the mid to upper 90s on Sunday, with still a stray shower or thunderstorm possible. The 2 News Weather Center, I'm Chief Meteorologist Michael Sager.
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1: 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And now, your official 2 News weather forecast.
2: We will have a chance of showers and thunderstorms as we open up the weekend. Temperatures will be hot as well, warming up into the mid-90s for highs. Heat index values will be up into the triple digits. Highs will climb into the mid to upper 90s on Sunday, with still a stray shower or thunderstorm possible. In the 2 News Weather Center, I'm Chief Meteorologist Michael Sig.
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0: 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And now, your official 2 News weather forecast.
1: We will have a chance of showers and thunderstorms as we open up the weekend. Temperatures will be hot as well, warming up into the mid-90s for highs. Heat index values will be up into the triple digits. Highs will climb into the mid to upper 90s on Sunday, with still a stray shower or thunderstorm possible. In the 2 News Weather Center, I'm Chief Meteorologist Michael Sager.
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0: 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And now, your official 2 News weather forecast.
1: We will have a chance of showers and thunderstorms as we open up the weekend. Temperatures will be hot as well, warming up into the mid-90s for highs. Heat index values will be up into the triple digits. Highs will climb into the mid to upper 90s on Sunday, with still a stray shower or thunderstorm possible. The 2 News Weather Center, I'm Chief Meteorologist Michael Sager.
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0: 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And now, your official 2 News weather forecast.
1: We will have a chance of showers and thunderstorms as we open up the weekend. Temperatures will be hot as well, warming up into the mid-90s for highs. Heat index values will be up into the triple digits. Highs will climb into the mid to upper 90s on Sunday, with still a stray shower or thunderstorm possible. In the 2 News Weather Center, I'm Chief Meteorologist Michael Sager.
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3: 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Even though we're one green country, our stories are very different. We come from different neighborhoods, different backgrounds. We have different experiences. 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Everyone deserves to be heard. 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

listen up. There's lots of folks in the world today just can't seem to get along. So if you ain't a biker, a preppy, a golfer, a geek, a rebel, a Yankee, a veteran, or a freak, urban, suburban, country, a rock, red state, blue state, stoner, a jock, I mean, don't you think it's time just to take it on back?

0: 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And now, your official 2 News weather forecast.
1: We will have a chance of showers and thunderstorms as we open up the weekend. Temperatures will be hot as well, warming up into the mid-90s for highs. Heat index values will be up into the triple digits. Highs will climb into the mid to upper 90s on Sunday, with still a stray shower or thunderstorm possible. In the 2 News Weather Center, I'm Chief Meteorologist Michael Sager.
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1: 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And now, your official 2 News weather forecast.
2: We will have a chance of showers and thunderstorms as we open up the weekend. Temperatures will be hot as well, warming up into the mid-90s for highs. Heat index values will be up into the triple digits. Highs will climb into the mid to upper 90s on Sunday, with still a stray shower or thunderstorm possible. In the 2 News Weather Center, I'm Chief Meteorologist Michael Sager.
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0: 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And now, your official 2 News weather forecast.
1: We will have a chance of showers and thunderstorms as we open up the weekend. Temperatures will be hot as well, warming up into the mid-90s for highs. Heat index values will be up into the triple digits. Highs will climb into the mid to upper 90s on Sunday, with still a stray shower or thunderstorm possible. In the 2 News Weather Center, I'm Chief Meteorologist Michael Sager.
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0: 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And now, your official 2 News weather forecast.
1: We will have a chance of showers and thunderstorms as we open up the weekend. Temperatures will be hot as well, warming up into the mid-90s for highs. Heat index values will be up into the triple digits. Highs will climb into the mid to upper 90s on Sunday, with still a stray shower or thunderstorm possible. In the 2 News Weather Center, I'm Chief Meteorologist Michael Sager.
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0: 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And now, your official 2 News weather forecast.
1: We will have a chance of showers and thunderstorms as we open up the weekend. Temperatures will be hot as well, warming up into the mid-90s for highs. Heat index values will be up into the triple digits. Highs will climb into the mid to upper 90s on Sunday, with still a stray shower or thunderstorm possible. The 2 News Weather Center, I'm Chief Meteorologist Michael Sager.
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0: 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And now, your official 2 News weather forecast.
1: We will have a chance of showers and thunderstorms as we open up the weekend. Temperatures will be hot as well, warming up into the mid-90s for highs. Heat index values will be up into the triple digits. Highs will climb into the mid to upper 90s on Sunday, with still a stray shower or thunderstorm possible. In the 2 News Weather Center, I'm Chief Meteorologist Michael Sager.
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2: News. I'm Chris DeMeo. President Trump continues his weekend trip to Ireland Sunday. It involves a little R&R.
3: Day two of the weekend trip involves the sport of golf. The president waking up at his Dunburg resort where the Irish Open Golf Tournament is currently being played. There are rumors the president himself will present the winner's trophy.
2: Fox's Jonathan Savage. The top two seeds battling out in the women's U.S. Open final on Saturday.
4: World number one Aryna Sabalenka was looking to become the third woman ever to win three straight U.S. Open titles. It was not to be. Elena Rybakina dethroned Sabalenka 6-4, 5-7, 6-2 for her third career Grand Slam title.
2: Fox's Tim McMaster. A plane carrying Wisconsin Congressman Tom Tiffany making an emergency landing in Lake Wausau after losing power Saturday night. Tiffany and the pilot with minor injuries. 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
1: For the Muskogee and Tahlequah areas on your Sunday, slight chance for an isolated shower or storm during the day, especially during the morning hours. And then we're expecting partly cloudy to mostly sunny skies with those overnight lows over the next couple of days, 70s, daytime highs nearing 100. In the 2 News Weather Center, I'm meteorologist Brandon Woolley.
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1: For the Muskogee and Tahlequah areas, on your Sunday, slight chance for an isolated shower or storm during the day, especially during the morning hours. And then we're expecting partly cloudy to mostly sunny skies with those overnight lows over the next couple of days, 70s, daytime highs nearing 100. In the 2 News Weather Center, I'm meteorologist Brandon Woolley.
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1: For the Muskogee and Tahlequah areas, on your Sunday, slight chance for an isolated shower or storm during the day, especially during the morning hours. And then we're expecting partly cloudy to mostly sunny skies, with those overnight lows over the next couple of days, 70s, daytime highs nearing 100. In the 2 News Weather Center, I'm meteorologist Brandon Woolley.
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1: For the Muskogee and Tahlequah areas on your Sunday, slight chance for an isolated shower or storm during the day, especially during the morning hours. And then we're expecting partly cloudy to mostly sunny skies with those overnight lows over the next couple of days, 70s, daytime highs nearing 100. In the 2 News Weather Center, I'm meteorologist Brandon Woolley.
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1: For the Muskogee and Tahlequah areas on your Sunday, slight chance for an isolated shower or storm during the day, especially during the morning hours. And then we're expecting partly cloudy to mostly sunny skies with those overnight lows over the next couple of days, 70s, daytime highs nearing 100. In the 2 News Weather Center, I'm meteorologist Brandon Woolley.
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2: For the Muskogee and Tahlequah areas on your Sunday, slight chance for an isolated shower or storm during the day, especially during the morning hours. And then we're expecting partly cloudy to mostly sunny skies with those overnight lows over the next couple of days, 70s, daytime highs nearing 100. In the 2 News Weather Center, I'm meteorologist Brandon Woolley.
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1: For the Muskogee and Tahlequah areas on your Sunday, slight chance for an isolated shower or storm during the day, especially during the morning hours. And then we're expecting partly cloudy to mostly sunny skies with those overnight lows over the next couple of days, 70s, daytime highs nearing 100. In the 2 News Weather Center, I'm meteorologist Brandon Woolley.
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1: For the Muskogee and Tahlequah areas on your Sunday, slight chance for an isolated shower or storm during the day, especially during the morning hours. And then we're expecting partly cloudy to mostly sunny skies with those overnight lows over the next couple of days, 70s, daytime highs nearing 100. In the 2 News Weather Center, I'm meteorologist Brandon Woolley.
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2: For the Muskogee and Tahlequah areas, on your Sunday, slight chance for an isolated shower or storm during the day, especially during the morning hours. And then we're expecting partly cloudy to mostly sunny skies, with those overnight lows over the next couple of days, 70s, daytime highs nearing 100. In the 2 News Weather Center, I'm meteorologist Brandon Woolley.
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1: For the Muskogee and Tahlequah areas, on your Sunday, slight chance for an isolated shower or storm during the day, especially during the morning hours. And then we're expecting partly cloudy to mostly sunny skies with those overnight lows over the next couple of days, 70s, daytime highs nearing 100. In the 2 News Weather Center, I'm meteorologist Brandon Woolley.
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2: For the Muskogee and Tahlequah areas on your Sunday, slight chance for an isolated shower or storm during the day, especially during the morning hours. And then we're expecting partly cloudy to mostly sunny skies with those overnight lows over the next couple of days, 70s, daytime highs nearing 100. In the 2 News Weather Center, I'm meteorologist Brandon Woolley.
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0: 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Pryor, Oklahoma turns all the way up. 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
1: For the Muskogee and Tahlequah areas, on your Sunday, slight chance for an isolated shower or storm during the day, especially during the morning hours. And then we're expecting partly cloudy to mostly sunny skies, with those overnight lows over the next couple of days, 70s, daytime highs nearing 100. In the 2 News Weather Center, I'm meteorologist Brandon Woolley.
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Oshio, these are like Nagat Nakan, these are series are yoli. See you not eat the elite. Nagohila, these are the hostio, to like Knegger, a little like the Noika, to like Yetley. You do the land of a girl, Ashley. Mors, so lead our dawn. Horse UK, needs a done day, co yig. You want a horse dig? I had an horse done a dig. Nettle nurse you, a dealy elite, eh? Could the hooties aren't eh? How does the hole? You go to want. So the leg runner, a husky econ, you knew these like no in the host. Say, say, you dislike, I say, such a new dislike a here. Thank you to get him, so I got long you can. Gaily, why guess it? No, no, the lair, you need the lady, guess I. Who you have want, go cannot I guess a coig. No, not good, not the guest, you don't. Who will go first? So would the well in, I know. Who will go first, guess est? No, no, am I youth? You let her with the dog guest, God, so has guest. Gaily, let's get that work to you that day. To jest, a gyl yn wawr ddod at yno. Nos le cagw. 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So this has to hunt till a gately, Utan or Donella, so nice out to nail, knock his tone, his gig yelly. Hello, everybody, thank you for joining me today. My name is Dennis Sixkiller, and you will be listening to the Cherokee Voices and Cherokee Sounds that's been invited by Cherokee Nation. Well, how y'all doing today? Hope you all are well. I am well. I'm sure grateful to my Lord that I'm able to say that. Anything new? How much going on here in Tahlequah? See a lot of construction and stuff, road work and so forth. I know one thing, Tahlequah sure is growing, isn't it? It's grown quite a bit since we came to Tahlequah back in 1988. Has changed quite a bit. But anyway, before I say too much more, let me give you the numbers to Cherokee Nation once again. First, it's toll free nationwide, 1-800-256-0671. My direct number is 918-453-5433. And the other number to the tribal headquarters in Tahlequah is 918-453-5000. On the program today, we're going to hear some more beautiful Cherokee songs. And I'll tell Cherokee Nation news. And we will hear another Cherokee story. And I'll teach 5 new Cherokee words. And our Cherokee speaker today will be Retha Catron of Tahlequah, Oklahoma. So please stay tuned. Kogan Siu. Lusk to what do the Delacte Canogito that had often it's like a clean or the gnaws off those in Ozalan. And each lagge, he no head ted guesser, that had often it. His ski garden or dig his nest, to the day your honey. So like only scare, cohig, lid, ugidos, to toad, the lena cohig, go on his sky. That's a sandwich you lost sign. Now, here are first two songs of the program today, and this song.

0: And now, here is Aretha Katron of Tahlequah, Oklahoma. Now, she'll begin reminiscing about when she was just a young girl to the present time. And she had a lot to say, as you will tell it here in a moment. And we sure did a lot of laughing, too, which is really good. But anyway, here is Aretha Katron of Tahlequah, Oklahoma. Nona lid ugidot dudod. Dalena knoheleska dulena gustav niska dulosai. Gustil gehus the girl in years could call hits again. Ugod de noisana lesko. Ugod oginietzi dola lid uoni sale ega unhoisanae. Did you set our seal? Egali elite. It's a warning sign. No, it ought to last our seal. Elenius Galicia is going to stay the door.
1: Lead. Ugita.
0: How on?
1: I want no catering now. Your nigga.
0: Say so you don't use to look at it.
1: Where's the noise out there?
0: Doggy. Oh,
1: where's?
0: Where's the. Okay. On a cat to go away. Catron. Get there. Oh, yeah. Lead Alice in the hall. You get here to get her. On the desk. That's a decent news to tonight, guess.
1: Now then, tell
0: her
1: George Andrews. Amos Christie. Do you mind her not? Talk to her nurse again.
0: Okay.
1: I'm getting on the gate. I'm chicken. And now,
0: George
1: Gay lost it again.
0: Okay.
1: And now, they're still just saying that George is

0: 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Mhm. Ki watch is a to you do ne squadi. A legend new guy.
1: Na ye ki ne tista ne.
0: Na ye ki sa ye lai. Call you that drum.
1: A hool.
0: A hool. And then you're to nag,
1: aren't you? No, no. Does that say the guys to like easy one is guessing? I didn't get it.
0: Yeah, and they got there, George. Okay. But I couldn't read it. You know, I just get old geese or raven. I think I'm home. They walk, but go here to go. It's gonna say, who told that this is your big feather, you gun.
1: Okay.
0: No one who these castle on there who taste. Go here, kill on the Turkey Nation to do any geese, row number to do any geese. See, hey, old geese do it now. No, yes, no.
1: So we go on the one day later, we'll get that so we go. Okay. Mm-hmm. Just feathers, good enough. Mm-hmm. Slack on, it's going to deal to us, and you feathers on it. Mm-hmm. Mm-hmm. The dinner's we got. Mm-hmm. Yeah. Mm-hmm. How long is it, do you
0: do yours? I see. Do you scratch an old age dog at us? Uh-huh. No. You still do it, don't say what you do. No, so I won't care, Joe, who stay come. Mm-hmm. Who killing.
1: Mm-hmm.
0: Lisa, by I saw you. I am the lead.
1: They got to like the one is gay. Come on, why did you say something? Like
0: who killed non least coverage in the air?
1: Oh, okay.
0: Talene. I get on own name.
1: Okay.
0: Who can't touch the egg on me?
1: Where my man
0: can hurt you, love that. Do last with the death was again, not your leg.
1: Okay.
0: To go where they had yokes, and I know Jahi Lee.
1: Okay. How long did he see you there?
0: Joe,
1: huh?
0: I need you to talk.
1: Okay. Can't see the luck to go, need you only?
0: I'm not next to you, I need you.
1: Okay. Okay. It's like why he gets told there. You go to your nigger. Well, good. I think, boy, in Hagelia, but it was not about 18 miles, 12 miles later.
0: Yeah.
1: You know, it's in a ก็ฮี่ว่าจะรอเสนอตัวไหนจะแก่แสนต่อกันโต๊ะโดนนะ
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0: These wallet or whatever, paper the roads and they're gonna.
1: Okay.
0: So, they said doing their cross the hands and not laying joking.
1: Okay.
0: The dog and they die. The dog and that day he did get the. Joking this, got a salute all day.
1: Okay. Are you there, though, really?
0: Anyway, she's not starting. She got the end. Come on, in trouble, hey, okay.
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1: Yeah, yeah. Lay the negu there.
0: I've been a good day. None of the need to kiss our walk. No, God, no, want to get a nut again. Need grimage and need gifts and cuts over there. And no one joke on the gate and war, do you? They all know. Show a dad over there, listen, no words in there. And the young age, you're not sure what got to.
1: Oh, okay. I thought, no, get his
0: gun. No, no, see. Oh,
1: no, no, no.
0: A day that's going to get in the Haskell. And I woke in the Logie Sun. And Barbara, listen, do you and Toyota get in the park? And now we don't need them. Logan, I think it's. And now did you get used to Donnell on it and Donnell than the Yahusa? I'm closer. Logan, the loan, and the Clyde, the whole game. Go in, or it was a unit goes to do dog disco. No, don't be Tuscan, no.Moonshine and all the water in the note, Yes, son, I know, and I need him. That is the oil. Hey, she like it, she don't down there, and there's the oil. So, where'd you try this now? Has this what you know, Clay? Do we know it? Did you join these with just the way we are to know it? I want the oil. Don't know. We all do the whole thing, know it. Dad, do you take daddy or what? No, no. Well, can are they on the bracket? You know, I'm not gonna hear or so. And I do, and I said, you know, it's a fancy. Oh, can you see us? And I said, you know, not you. No, don't get close. Oh, where's your daughter, dad, or Donnie Lee Ward? Is it? So, where'd you go? You'll say, I'll wear it. No, You did in those days, no, mm-hmm. no water.
1: Mm-hmm.
0: Well, you see, right? I got a job for you.
1: Mm-hmm.
0: I got to go get the, you know, I walked the hair such again. No wonder, taking that go, you we are. I would have done. We cut no hair there. No, I got a job for you. Take it, go ahead, little door. No. Watch your son. Did I have a queer head? A little old gentleman's hand.
1: Lay you there, Lord, say. So you turn on here, isn't he?
0: You're asking how you look and all this. Say, I think I'm yoga dog at least. I get mama to see no silly. Don't you look so
1: good? And now here are two more songs, and these songs were some of the Cherokee National Youth Choir. First song is The Evening Song, and second song is Heaven Beautiful. Nohana kradin tusk, taligaji no giti tadaste. The gaye, nagusa noye, negosta, the dogasest, talinena, nesna words, negadi e de gayuni, the dogasest.

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Don't forget about our next month's Turkey Speakers Meeting, October 15th, at the Durban Feeding and Language Center in Tahlequah, Oklahoma, beginning at 12:30 p.m. And I don't know if you got the message in time from last month. We bypassed it due to a death of one of the elders among the Turkey Nation. We sure do miss her. Next month, we'll resume our regular meetings each month, and it will be October 15th in Tahlequah, Oklahoma, at the Durban Feeding and Language Center. So if you can make it out, we'll be glad to see you. We begin at 12:30 p.m. So come out and join us. About 4.5 miles south of Tahlequah, where you might remember it as an old casino, right there on the left side, as you pass the Sequoia softball fields, and we'll be right there. So come on in and join us, and let's talk Cherokee. Nona, Zalagashli, the Gnons, Ostati, Log, Lazita, Kayasok, Kalast, Dunin, Kala, Skigadu, Sine, Yesest, Yditzog, Zedahoskos, Hina, Yuda, Nahena, Lazil, Nehanus, and Nahayu, Do you, Hena, Tislogast, Dedahoskai, Osena, Yoda, Hansa, Yoton, Gastanisa, Doka. Our son is on test to salt colors, do need color, skigadoos in the guest ass. On the look to the floor is going. The dolly guest on it is on turn, I guess, sir. Not a yell, you tea lord, who got a word deal on the gate. The look got to her on the gate, who got a word deal, sir. Not a yell, not a yell, you tea lord, don't the gates. Not a gorge, quarter to non empty, we got lost on now. Och kan de sluta då då när en har dåt det då hon. Det är sett i det då nej. Alla till lag i de hon i sig. Now these sexy songs were sung at the Clouds Creek Baptist Church a few years ago. First song is Guide Me Jehovah. And I don't know who sang this song, but I do know you're going to enjoy it. And second song is The Treasure Book. That one was led by DJ McCarter. Nona, tell you it. Nona. Talega de canogit, de canogit so tadaste. Hino ulogilo. Dina was to not to no git gasset. Ilusk, not dates gas, eh? The guy, Scotini says he home to dog gasset. I sent like once canoglena, gasset can I. I sent I want to look and he sighed. Talineno, Nathana waits, ega guga hay. To dog gasset. Send a gasset no, DJ McCarter. Ulena gasset.

Now time for tracheal words. And as you're getting ready, hold our tracheal vowels. We have six vowels in our language. We have the A, E, I, O, U, and V. And here are the sounds. A, E, I, O, U, E. I'll say the English words twice and spell them with the English phonetics twice. Word number one is the word pitch.

is spelled this phonetically. A D I N V D I. Again, word number one is the word pitch. It's spelled this phonetically. A D I N V D I. Word number two is the word pitcher. And it's spelled like this. U D E G I. Again, we're going to the word pitcher. And it's spelled like this. U D E G I. Word number three is the word pitchfork.

And this is a two-part word. First part is spelled like this. K-A-N-E-S-G-A. Second part is spelled like this. W-A-D-I-N-V-D-O-D-I. Again, word number three is the word pitchfork.

is spelled this phonetically. This is a two-part word. First part is spelled this. K-A-N-E-S-G-A. And the second part is spelled this. W-A-D-I-N-V-D-O-D-I. Word number four is the word pity. And it's spelled this with the English phonetics. U-W-E-D-O-L-I-S-D-I. Again, word number four, the word pity. It's spelled like this. U-W-E-D-O-L-I-S-D-I. Word number five is the word place. And it's spelled like this phonetically. N-A-H-N-A-I. Again, we're going to find the word place. It's spelled this. N-A H N A I. And now I'll pronounce these words. When one's the word pitch, as pitching a softball or a baseball, it's pronounced like this. A D N D. A D N D. A D N D. Number two is the word pitcher. Same usage for this as pitching baseball. It's pronounced like this. U-te-ki. U-te-ki. U-te-ki. Number three is the word pitchfork. This is a two-part word. First part is pronounced like this. Ka-ne-s. Ka. Second part. Wa di na do de. And together, ka nes ka. Wa di na do de. Ka nes ka. Wa di na do de. Number four is the word pity. And it's pronounced like this. U we do li s de. U we do. Li-s-ti. U-we-to-li-s-ti. Number five is the word place. It's pronounced like this. No, no, e. Now remember to put the aspirated sound, the H sound, right before the N in the middle of the word. Again, e, no, no, e, no, no, e. I'll pronounce these one more time. The one the word pitch, a d na d. Number two, pitcher, u de again. Number three is pitchfork, ka ne s ka, wa d na do te. Number four is pity, u we to li s te. Number five is place. Na, na, eh. There's five words to practice with this coming week. And I do hope you take the time
or make time, I should say, to study these words. Until next week, keep right on practicing. And now let's hear from Mary and Corrine Foreman, also known as the Foreman Sisters, as they sing Holy Jesus and The Bells of Home. Nona, Mary le Corrine dun dod. Galiske uniste, uniste atale ti de hoi god. Ye god no, Galiske on dale ea, dun ose hoi. Talia tin hoi di tadasti. 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

0: Now it's time for Turkey Story. I'd like to listen to this story, as I do all the others. This story will be told by Gail Ross, a good storyteller, and I know you're going to enjoy it. No, no, needs luck. Uni no he te te kese, I ta dasti. He no, ta lagi loos, de dod. I'll send a loos, take a diha, na hana, a di lusk, ti no he's going. Gail Ross, uno he te kese, tiha, no I ta dasti.
1: The Story of the Cherokee Rose. In the spring of 1838, the storm that had been for so long gathering broke over the Cherokee Nation. Indian removal, the hated and feared policy of Andrew Jackson to force the Cherokees, the Choctaws, the Chickasaws, the Seminoles, and the Creeks away from their ancient homelands to a new home west of the Mississippi. Promoted by Jackson, it was authorized by Congress in the Indian Removal Bill of 1828. One by one, we had seen our neighbors sign a treaty and move west, but the Cherokee stood firm. Guided by the remarkable mixed-blood leader John Ross, the Cherokees had taken their case all the way to the United States Supreme Court, and they had won. But Andrew Jackson ignored the Supreme Court decision, which required him to enforce our treaty rights and protect us from the violence and the incursions on our land by Georgia and Tennessee. Instead, he said, Chief Justice John Marshall has made his decision. Let him enforce it. And to Georgia, he said, light a fire under them. They'll move. And so the violence grew. And finally, in 1835, one small faction of the tribe began to believe that removal was inevitable, and they gave Jackson the treaty he demanded, the Treaty of New Echota, which ceded our eastern homelands for land in the west. Jackson knew the treaty was a fraud, that the men who signed it had no right to do so, but he didn't care. He took it to the Senate, and there it was ratified by one vote. And in 1838, when the grace period of the treaty had ended and the Cherokee still refused to move, federal troops moved into our country. They forced the people away from their homes at gunpoint, rounded them up like cattle, and herded them into great wooden stockades. And there, without adequate food and water, amid filth and squalor, disease began to spread, and the people began to die. In June, the first detachment of Cherokees prepared to leave under military guard. It was intended that they go by boat, but it had been a winter and a spring of drought, and the rivers were low. And so the people walked, following the rivers, in the sweltering summer heat, and the sickness and the dying grew worse. And at last, the people, it seemed, could bear no more. And in the face of such death and suffering, the hearts of the women broke. They stopped doing all those things they needed to do for their families, their children. They walked through the long day's march, weeping. Some carrying the bodies of little ones, refusing to let the men bury them, refusing to believe they were gone. And after many days of this, the men came together. In the night they gathered and they prayed to Creator. They said, Creator, help our women. They must be strong. The Cherokee women are the heart and the soul of the Cherokee Nation. If the women cannot survive, the people will not survive. And Creator heard the men's prayers. He spoke to them, saying, tell your women in the morning to look back down the trail they have watered with their tears. I will send them a thing of beauty. I will send them a sign of hope. And in the morning, the men told the women what Creator had said, and it seemed their hearts were lighter. They went about gathering up their belongings, taking care of their children. And when at last they prepared to walk, They did as the men had said. They looked back. And there, growing along the trail they had followed, were green vines springing up out of the earth, growing back to the east, to the homeland. The green vines sprouted leaves. And then they grew beautiful white flowers, white for the color of peace. And in the center of each flower was a little circle of gold, so that the Cherokee would always remember it was greed that had driven them from their lands. And when the women saw the beautiful flowers, again they felt hope and strength in their hearts. And they and their families traveled on to our new home in the west, while the green vines with the beautiful white flowers grew back to the east and covered the mountains that the Cherokee people loved. And those flowers are there still. They're called the Cherokee Rose.
0: Now let's hear from Ice Killer and his friends sing two songs. First song is From the Cross to the Crown, and second song is Jesus My All. Nona Ice Killer le Juli Talega Dinogiti Talasti Egaye Onigo Izi Luki Tito Geseste Talineno Nesanahuets Zosa Nagulosa Tito Gesete.

0: Well, that's it for the program today. And I hope you enjoyed this program. And I hope you're having a good summer. Next week would be autumn or fall, whichever you prefer. Same thing. Things start cooling down a little bit, I guess. I hope so, anyway. And what are y'all doing nowadays? After the church natural holiday is over and Labor Day weekend and so forth, are you taking it easy? Or are you still on the go? It's amazing how it seems like sometimes we have to be on the go to do this and do that, huh? Sometimes I think we're just too busy, on the move, don't even really enjoy life or the nature right around us. Beautiful days that we've been having. But I hope you do take time to do that, because I sure like to, whenever I can, just go maybe for a little drive with my wife. It's always good to be outdoors. But anyway, with that, I give no shirt next once again. We're Smith toll free nationwide, 1-800-256-0671. My direct number is 918-453-5433. And the other number to Tribe Headquarters is 918-453-5000. Until next week, please take care. No doubt, good night, leg. To the legal Hosco, Sons of Toss, do you doll? Could all he design, no? Will go hostile to your doll? Go good to the day, no? You dare don't. Do you need color? The deal, see? Then go heal on. You too need not, okay? No, no, it's good deed. The wall, the connect us, no dog car. Then go heal on. You don't know. Dodi no has guessed. You got no dodi has guessed. You ain't get you there, though. To the night's goose. You take the guy has good use dog car. I say no guesses, you deceased all this. And the legacy, not the snotty, the duly. A guy, several merling and then Sago Nelitsk, tall his sudal, Kanigida, sudog a hook sago, and the gillow stunting tea to go look, so nice out in ale, knock his knock don't, so. Something says down to the legacy, Utan out on ale, so nice out in ale, knock his don't, his ski yelly. You got to do these luck, take it out, you say it. You took no eager says the galicti, son of Dot was the eye.
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2: Fox News, I'm Paul Stevens. The potential dangers of AI, a warning coming from the CEO of Anthropic.
3: He says AI could soon become capable of launching cyber attacks, developing biological weapons, or even taking control of the internet.
2: Fox's Carmen Roberts, Dario Amode also urging U.S. companies not to sell AI chips to China. President Trump is set to return to Washington tonight after a big weekend trip in Ireland where some hot button issues were talked about.
4: The president made the biggest headlines when he said he would love to see Irish reunification. That is a sensitive topic in the country as Northern Ireland remains part of the UK.
2: And that's Fox's Madeline Rivera. Right now, Mr. Trump is attending the Irish Open at his golf club in Doonburg, Ireland. 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
10: For the Muskogee and Tahlequah areas, on your Sunday, slight chance for an isolated shower or storm during the day, especially during the morning hours. And then we're expecting partly cloudy to mostly sunny skies, with those overnight lows over the next couple of days, 70s, daytime highs nearing 100. In the 2 News Weather Center, I'm meteorologist Brandon Woolley.
11: All right, you're listening to Community Chat. 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They've been in Tahlequah for 53 years, and they offer free delivery within city limits. So that next comfy couch, that perfect bed, that table set you want to eat dinner with that loved one with, go get it from your friends at Baker's Furniture. I'm Brendan, and this is Community Chat. I'm here this week with J.D. Emerson, a local artist. How's it going, J.D.?
12: Brendan, pretty good, man. Thanks a lot. Good to be here.
11: Been seeing each other a little bit more often lately. That's been cool.
12: Yeah, it's been fun. A lot of high energy.
11: Yeah, a little, you know, and what I'm thinking is I've gotten a lot of your story in kind of tidbits as we've gone, but now we've got a little bit more time to cover it.
12: Cool.
11: Let's just jump from the beginning.
12: All right.
11: Where'd you come from?
12: Well, I kind of traveled around the USA a little bit. My dad was in the government designing bombs, missiles, and tanks. So, you know, started in Iowa, went to California for a few years, and then wound up growing up for like 15 years in Iowa.
11: And, okay, when did you move to Iowa?
12: I was probably 5 years old.
11: Okay, so you did most of the moving early on.
12: Absolutely.
11: Okay,
12: absolutely.
11: I was kind of similar.
12: Yeah, that was my base for a little while. And let's see, he ended up moving down to Florida. And so I stayed there. My mom kicked me out, so I went back down to Florida with my dad.
11: Were you coastal Florida or were you inland?
12: It was Orlando, so right back dab in the middle, man. It was fun. But we partied on the coast.
11: There you go. There you go. I grew up a little bit for a little while in Central Florida in a rural space. So
12: okay, cool.
11: Definitely different than being on the beach all the time.
12: Oh, man, absolutely.
11: Definitely. A little more alligators.
12: No.
11: No, I had alligators.
12: You had alligators? Well, we had them in our backyard, so.
11: Right, yeah. I had an alligator down the street in the lake that we just let be.
12: The golf courses? Full of alligators,
11: all
12: man.
11: The time?
12: That's pretty wild. One of the lakes out there had over 1,700.
11: Pecola,
12: yeah. 1,700 alligators?
11: That's crazy.
12: It was wild.
11: As many alligators as there are Tahlequahians.
12: Indeed.
11: Just about.
12: Yes.
11: All right, so from Florida, and you're still a kid at that point, how did you end up getting to Tahlequah?
12: Well, I went to school, and what happened was 2 years in a tech school in Iowa. I went back to Iowa, and then one semester at KCAI up in Kansas City. One semester because the faculty kind of split, and I didn't want to get into a weird situation where you know, they didn't know what they were doing the next year. So, and my dad concurred that, hey, get your butt out to the field and play the game wherever that leads you. So I wound up in California.
11: So KCAI, you were there for 6 months a year?
12: It was 6 months. Yeah.
11: Oh, wow.
12: Definitely.
11: Do you feel like you got a lot out of that, or did that kind of just validate your talent?
12: I only got it outside of the school. I was freelancing my butt off. And if you look at the dormitories, my light was the only

0: good artists make it in Hollywood. So, bing, there we go. I had my sights set on Hollywood.
1: Let's go in on that a little bit more. So they said good artists aren't going to make it here. They were talking about in Denver.
0: Yes.
1: And they said you're not where you need to be. You need to be in Hollywood.
0: 100% every single time. Yeah, they said that to me.
1: How quickly did that bear out for you? How soon was that absolutely true?
0: Which part of it specifically?
1: When you got to, was that just the right message to hear at the right time?
0: 14 hours.
1: Wow.
0: Dude, I was basically living in my car the first night because I haven't set up my contacts yet because I drove in at midnight and I had $27 in my pocket. So do I get a hotel for $27 on La Brea or do I eat for a week? I said,
1: probably,
0: you know what? I'm gonna eat for a week. I don't know where I'm going to be. So one of my contacts called me up the next day, and I got my butt into the working with Wayne Isham over at the company. Now, we did Kiss, Motley Crue, Judas Priest, Quiet Riot, Whitney Houston. It was on fire in 1987 for these music videos, and I was right in the middle of it.
1: Wow.
0: You know, I was drawing these people, and now I met them and worked with them.
1: And this is kind of a different medium. I'm thinking of a music video. It's kind of back in the back of my head. Is it Tom Petty and stuff? But there's this hand-drawn quality going on. Is that what we're talking about?
0: Well, that was part of it. As a matter of fact, Wayne had a technique that he did. It was high contrast. Okay, remember one of the videos I worked on was Ozzy Osbourne tribute to Randy Rhoads.
1: Okay.
0: There's several spots where he's high contrast black and white when he's on the railroad tracks and the guitar's coming up to him. That high contrast thing, we took it back into the art department and we were playing with colors and stuff like that.
1: Mm-hmm.
0: Then we could re-photograph that and then put that in there. It's like what we did with the cutting crew and on the Mockingbird, we did the same thing. So these TVs around the world would pop up in different places. So my job was to put these on, draw these for a conceptual kind of thing. So
1: very cool.
0: Stuff like that.
1: It's kind of funny. I'm trying to think about how you compare some of the tools from before to now. And thinking about you being so intentional with the high contrast situation, and then knowing that I've talked to my dad about making posters in the 70s and 80s, and they were like, hey, let's just throw this thing through the Xerox machine like a bunch of times, see what happens.
0: Yes.
1: And so you do have people that are just kind of hacking away on Photoshop and touching filters, and then you have very intentional people that know where they're headed.
0: Oh, yeah.
1: And neither one's the right answer. It's frustrating when somebody figures it out the other way, but
0: Well, he had a technique. So we'd shoot Ozzy, for example, in the desert, and it was 35 millimeters. So we'd take it back and print those out. So that's almost like a Xerox process.
1: Sure, yeah.
0: Black and white, high contrast. We could draw on it and do all that. So just re-photograph that, and that's
1: what. So it's kind of a little bit of the Technicolor process,
0: too.
1: Exactly. Because you're taking a frame that was, wow, that's very, very interesting.
0: Yeah.
1: Where did things go from that? What kind of doors did that open up for you?
0: Well, shortly after that, I mean, I was only there for about less than a year, and then I dove into the film industry a little bit, special effects with David Allen and, pyrotechnics. I did that back in the out in the desert, too.
1: What does that mean, moving into the film industry for music video? Is that different people that you're working with,
0: medium? It's different people because the industry is a lot different. When I got into the movie industry, these were well-established people. I mean, I worked with legends in every aspect of all these different industries. You know, so the movie industry, Joe Viscoso was from Independence Day and Star Wars, and so was David Allen. And, David alone, just a legend in animation.
1: Very cool. I'm going to break in real quick and just introduce you. You're listening to Community Chat on Lakes Country 102.1. I'm talking to local artist J.D. Emerson about how we wound up in Tahlequah and providing all this beautiful art. All right, let's get back to it.
0: You got it.
1: So you're in the movie industry. You're doing some. What was your favorite part about being in the movie industry, other than just rubbing shoulders with such talented and qualified people?
0: Actually, doing the special effects.
1: Okay.
0: In the desert, I was out there in Mojave Desert for like 3 months, and the movie was Robot Jocks, if you remember that. So I was helping Joe with the special effects and, all these different apparatuses, but it was back in the studio where we got to paint and do the model making and stuff like that to actually see the end result of what we were doing.
1: And you might not be an expert in this part, but where is the line between practical effects and special effects? Because some of what you're talking about sounds like practical a little
0: bit. Absolutely. Yeah, we were out in the desert doing it. There was no special effects or anything like that. We were actually lighting things on fire and shoving them into the models and explosives all over the place and stuff like that. That was like, that's live.
1: Wow.
0: What we were doing,
1: So do you ever flirt with going back into the movie industry, or do you talk to those people?
0: No.
1: What kicked you out of that?
0: That was just a temporary thing. What changed for me was getting a job at another company, and they were famous for doing album covers.
1: Okay,
0: cool. We're talking about the mid-70s and 60s and all that sort of stuff. I mean,
1: absolutely.
0: Really, I mean, they were
1: big
0: phenomenal.
1: Album art, yeah.
0: It was crazy. These guys went above and beyond, and they were legendary globally for all this stuff. So I was there, and do you know who Drew Struzan is?
1: I don't, but let's tell the listeners.
0: Okay. Drew Struzan did a lot of famous artwork for Raiders of the Lost Ark and all these other things.

0: I got to meet him one time, but he also worked at the same company 10 years prior that I was working from.
1: Oh, wow. Yeah. But different times.
0: Different times, yeah, definitely. But it was a tight-knit community. We were working with, like, Alice Cooper at the time on the live, one of the live videos that he was working on. But I was doing airbrush, this huge 3-foot by 2-foot image of Eddie Van Halen, and airbrushing it and stuff like that. Well, I got let go about 3 weeks afterwards.
1: Oh, no.
0: Dude, I don't like getting screamed at every day. And yeah. Pencils thrown out the window, and, you know, it was crazy. And for me, it was really weird because we'd start off the production meetings by getting...
1: Right.
0: And it was just a kind of weird, different, strange vibe.
1: This is the 70s, right?
0: I mean, well, yeah, I mean, it's, you're doing your thing, so
1: right.
0: Inspiration comes from all sources. So
1: oh, yeah, absolutely.
0: Definitely. But one thing he said to me as I was leaving out the door for the last time, he said, you know, you remind me of a young Drew Struzan. I said, yell at me some more. I don't care. That was the best thing that could have happened to me at that point, you know. So
1: yeah.
0: that was cool.
1: Very, very, you did let the door hit you on the butt on the way out. Huh?
0: Very hard.
1: You're like, thank you.
0: Yeah, exactly.
1: That's so funny. Yeah. So from there, you get out of how did you wind up in, why are we connected to Tahlequah? I need to know.
0: My mom.
1: Okay.
0: There we go.
1: Thanks, Mom.
0: So a few years after she kicked me out of the house in Iowa, she ended up getting my younger brother and my younger sister into the car, and they just drove across the country. There were wild things at her that time in her life. I mean, I don't blame her at all. They wound up here in Tahlequah, and then she got a job at a waitress and doing stuff like that. So right now today, my brother has passed away, my sister has passed away, and my mom's husband passed away 10 years ago. So we're all we have left. And here's the deal. I was in California doing my thing, and then I moved up to Santa Rosa, corporate job for mm-hmm. 6 years. And I knew my mom had all these people just like passing away in front of her. And, you know, she was all alone. And she was in a rough place. So I said, you know what? I'm going to move.
1: Right.
0: To help her out. I mean, I just said, I don't care about the career right now. I'm going to move. And that's the last 3 years I've been here.
1: Yeah, I hope it's working out for you.
0: 100%. It's amazing. I didn't know what you guys have here. I had no idea about the music industry whatsoever, but now I'm in it. You know, working with Jim Halsey and all these guys in the museums around here. So it's a life changer.
1: Yeah, I think you talked to our afternoon DJ, TJ, recently. And I was talking to him. We were working on a song. And we said, what about when all our favorite bands were just Small Town Secrets? Wasn't that cool? Wasn't it neat when they were just excited to get a $5 bill at the door?
0: 100%. Yeah.
1: And that's what I love about being in this community. You have an opportunity to see veterans and people that have been in the business for a long time, but there's a lot of opportunity to see those seeds literally seeding themselves and sprouting.
0: And it's very exciting because you'll be looking back 20 years from now and just, oh, my God, we were back there in the day. You know,
1: mm-hmm. Oh, you know, it thankfully, now that I'm not in my 20s and I'm hitting this mm-hmm. later time, I got a couple of those now. I can look back and go, I can't believe. I mean, I was at a place in Tulsa the other day where I didn't realize the lyrical content of a song that me and the people we were sitting with was behind the bar.
0: There you go.
1: I went, you remember that the Jordan that played accordion? He's right there.
0: Yeah.
1: And it's crazy. So give us some parting words for those in Tahlequah. Sometimes we're in a town for a long time. We forget how much we can love it. It can take care of us.
0: Well, I like the creativity of some of the people that I'm finding out here, you know, and the love and respect that they have for each other and what they're doing. They put their all into what they're doing. So that is growth when you see them do stuff like that. And what you see, I mean, there's some amazing artwork. There's musicians, no doubt. I mean, it's a lot of creativity out here.
1: Well, and you and I talked about this a little bit before we got on the mics, that just being useful and have more utility, whether you're talking about having versatility with your menu at a restaurant,
0: mm-hmm.
1: feels like this town, it requires people to wear a lot of hats. And that can be a detraction, that can be a con sometimes, but it's also a very good thing. You've got a lot of people connected in a lot of different ways that have a lot of reasons to value one another.
0: Exactly, and then you help each other out and pull people up and all that sort of stuff. So it does work.
1: All right, so we've got all this beautiful art up at the walls. I do want to encourage folks to come into the studio, check out all the cool art. We've got pieces of Oklahoma artists. We've got some rock and roll represented. You got Leon Russell from Tulsa right in the front room. So come check it out. They are for sale. We've got a separate little shop available. You can get on there with the old internet. What else are you up to, JD? Anything else we want to tell people about?
0: Yeah, man. It's a good time of my life right now. So September 15th, I will be turning 64 years old. I will be in Thailand.
1: Ooh.
0: Celebrating. So that's right around the corner, man.
1: Well, let's
0: can't wait.
1: In the end, let's talk about that a little bit, because that talks about what kind of cultures and things you can really appreciate, and what it says something about your perspective here. You've been going to Thailand for a long time. You told me that before. How many years are we on?
0: 40.
1: Wow.
0: Every year. It allows me to get outside of myself into a completely different environment and see who I am.
1: Okay.
0: Yeah.
1: Here's the weird one.
0: Mm-mm.
1: What's something someone in Tahlequah, never left Tahlequah, never left Oklahoma maybe, would never imagine is similar to something in Thailand?
0: It's the people, yeah. And, you know, one thing that you have here is people being nice to people and, you know, like opening their door and stuff like that. And I think same thing in Thailand, too. It's the hospitality. That I draw a line right there. It's hospitality.
1: And we mentioned this before, knowing the language, knowing the vernacular in any place, you know, maybe definitely. Just having a colloquial word or here that can always get you in, and you've taken on the language. When you're in Thailand, you blend right in there as best you can.
0: Luckily, yeah, and it started with singing Thai on these videos. Then I became a lead vocalist for a Thai rock band in LA, which is, I never saw myself doing that, man. But
1: I want to book that show real bad. Let me know if you have a venue and you want a Thai rock band. I think I can figure it out.
0: Hook it up.
1: That'd be good, man. I don't know.
0: Wild.
1: I actually went. We talked about Colorado for a while.
0: Yeah.
1: Handshakes. Mm. Sometimes just having the right handshake in a group of people, they don't even ask you where you're from.
0: Yeah.
1: And Colorado has its own handshake. You got to look for that.
0: Wow.
1: Tahlequah, give up your handshake. We need to know what it is. I heard the Skater Kids got a brand new one. It's like,
0: oh, haven't seen that yet.
1: I know. Okay. I can't even repeat it.
0: We'll practice.
1: All right. You've been listening to Community Chat. Community Chat's brought to you by Baker's Furniture. They've been in Tahlequah for 53 years, and they've been offering free delivery the whole time. So hit them up that next time you need that perfect dining set. All right, we're going to get back to the programming. Y'all have a good week.
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0: Good morning. Hello, everybody, and welcome to another episode of Talk is Fit. My name is John B. I am coming to you from Northeastern State University's Fitness Center, aka The Fit. Thank you so much. That's how I like to start these things off, right? I want to thank you guys. I want to thank you for spending any amount of your Sunday morning with me, whether you're driving to breakfast, whether you're driving to church, or even work. Thank you guys so much for making me a part of your morning. I really do appreciate it. Big shout out to Lakes Country as well for having my voice on here. I hope that you enjoy any of the things that I'm going to talk about today. First and foremost, let's talk about the Fit. Let's talk about Northeastern State University's Fitness Center. It is open and available to the entire community of Tahlequah and beyond. We do all kinds of great programs in there, not just for students, but for the community. My philosophy is that there is a modality of fitness for all. There is something out there that you can do to get yourself in better health. And we've got plenty of affordable ways for you to obtain that, whether it be through a free pass. If you've never been before, please, you can have a week on me. Come on into the Fit, experience everything that we have to offer for a solid week on me. I'd love to have you. We offer day passes starting at $5. We got memberships as low as $30 a month for standard community. We have family plans. We also have senior discounts. We also offer free memberships to all first responders. That's right. That is a passion of mine. So first responders, you work out at my gym for free. Absolutely. I don't care if you work in Cherokee County or any surrounding area, whether you're just driving through Tahlequah, it's very important for me that first responders maintain their fitness. Why? Because they are incredibly important to our community. They are literal superheroes in my eyes that come to rescue us and save our lives. That's one of the greatest things about living in the United States of America in general, I have to say. When we get into trouble, when we need help, help is on the way. And it's often just a phone call away, whether we're talking about the police or the fire department. That's why it's very important for me that those individuals maintain a high level of fitness. And if I can get them that just by offering them free memberships, I will. So all first responders, even if you live outside of Cherokee County and you're just driving through Tahlequah and you need to get a workout, maybe you're vacationing and going out by the river, but you want to get a workout during the day, you come see me at NSU's Fitness Center. We are easy to find. We're at 530 North Oak Avenue in Tahlequah. Type it into Google, NSU Fit. We'll pop right up. It'll take you right to our front doors. Come check us out. So, I know I digress there on the first responders, but it's a passion of mine. But it is just a passion of mine in general for everyone to obtain a workout, okay? Which is why we offer so many different things, from yoga to Latin-inspired dance to ReFit. That's right. We've got a program called ReFit that is about to start very soon. That program is meant to help you go from zero to obtaining a level of fitness that is appropriate for you, right? Whether if you don't know what to do, if you don't know where to get started, Dee Hogan is the instructor. She is an awesome person. She is certified and ready to rock in her ReFit program, and I hope that you guys will come experience that. It is coming very, very soon. Follow us on social media, please. We are NSU Fit. Follow us on social for updates on when these programs start, and just in case there's any alterations in times or anything, new announcements, social media is the absolute best way to stay updated with us because we control it. That's right. When you walk in the fitness center, you see some of us. That's us on that social media. That is us controlling it. So come check it out. Our staff is very knowledgeable and wants to help you out. Okay. So if you're afraid of coming to a fitness center because you don't know what to do, our staff knows what to do, all right? So please ask them if you need help utilizing any equipment, if you need help finding anything, if you just need some general guidance, please holler at our staff. That is what they're there for. You cannot bother them enough. Please ask them to help you out. Also, we have a roster of personal trainers at the Fit. I actually just invited a couple of new trainers, so our ever-expanding roster has grown. And all of our personal trainers offer free consultations to anyone who is searching for a way to improve their health. Okay? So you may be able to change your entire lifestyle just based on a free 30-minute conversation. All right? Call us at the fitness center, give us a call, or drop us a message on social media, and you can set up a meeting with a personal trainer. Sit down in person, chit chat, and maybe you'll learn something about what you need to be doing with your health, or maybe you'll establish a relationship and you will obtain a personal trainer that you can work with, right? That's also a great thing. Our personal trainers offer everything from strict dietary programs to 12-week progressive overload weight training programs, everything in between, all right? They also just offer advice, and you can get that for free just by sitting down with them. And you got to be courageous enough to take that risk, right? It's very scary to walk into a gym for the first time. It's very scary to sit down and speak with a professional about your health. But if you need to improve yourself, that's the way to do it. This is the way. You have to do it. So if you need help, if everything that you've been trying on your own has thus far failed you, then seek out some professional advice. That's what we do, right? I would not build a new wall in my house because I don't know the first thing about construction or anything like that. I'm going to seek out a professional to help me do that. So when you're trying to build a new healthy lifestyle, then a pillar of health within your own being or within your own household, you need to seek professional help. That is something that we do. That's what we do. That is my profession, is fitness. Health, that is what I do. That is what I trained for. It's what I studied for. It's what I got certified for. And that is what I like to do. So I said that all of our trainers will sit down and give you a free consultation. I'll do it as well. If you need me, if you specifically want to speak to me, hey, ask for me. And I'd be happy to sit down and chat with you for absolutely free and then pass your information along to whichever trainer I believe is a better fit for you. Speaking of fit, let's talk more about the fit. We've got a weight room, the standard gym area, most popular area in the whole place. That's the one that you probably imagine when you think about a gym. It's got all the dumbbells, barbells, cables, and various other fitness needs. Upstairs, we've got a machine area, also pretty standard in most commercial gyms. You got everything, lower body, upper body, abs, anything that you need, you can check out our upstairs area. That's also where all the treadmills, the stair steppers, stair masters, the ellipticals, the recumbent bikes, the assault bikes, the row machine, the ski ergs. Oh my, we got so many things upstairs for you to check out in our cardio area. We also have an indoor track. That's right, a 3-lane indoor track that is meant to get your steps in even when the weather is bad, whether that means it is too hot, you don't want to go outside, maybe it's raining, who knows, it's been raining so much this year, come on inside. You can get on the treadmill or you can utilize our indoor track. If you have treadmills, not your thing, I totally understand. It's not my thing either, but we do have them if you need them. But we also have that indoor track should you need it. Got some windows there so you can get a little glimpse of outside as you're walking indoors, all right? There's also various pieces of fitness equipment in each corner of the track in case you want to get a workout in. Go right ahead. You can combine your walking and running on the track with some weightlifting in each corner. Go for it, man. That sounds like a great idea to me. We have a group fit room. That's what we refer to it as. It's kind of like a fitness studio looking room with the wooden floors and the wraparound mirrors. It has a couple pieces of cardio equipment in there. Also has some Bosu balls, yoga balls, all various different things as well. You can utilize that room to the best of your abilities when it is not being utilized for a class. But that room is where we host a lot of classes. That refit program that I discussed, the dance that I discussed, jujitsu, they all go down in that room on different parts of the day. Hey, please check our social media if you want a full list of the class programs that we offer and what times that they are available. Now, I will say, a lot of our classes, or maybe not a lot, a few of our classes do require an additional drop-in fee. And all that money goes directly to the instructors. I try to provide you guys with quality instructors, and they deserve to get a little bit of extra in their pay. And they offer you drop-in. They offer you those classes, and they do require drop-in fees, okay? Just like our personal trainers cost an additional service because they are a premium service. So do some of the classes. Not all of, but some of. We also have water aerobics in our massive indoor heated swimming pool. So come check out our swimming pool. You can swim a few laps. You can just hang out and have a good time in the water. Or you can join one of our water aerobics classes that take place every Monday, Wednesday, Friday at 8 a.m. And then there's another class at 9 a.m. on those same days. Also, we offer access to the pool with just a simple day pass. So it's not an additional fee. If you just want to swim, our memberships include utilizing the pool. So check it out. Come on in. Lifeguards on duty when the pool is in use. Please follow us on social yet again to make sure that you are privy to all of the updated pool scheduling, okay? Now, guys, I hope that you've enjoyed some of the stuff that I've talked about with the fitness center. There's so much more to learn if you check us out on social media. I myself am there and would be happy to help when I'm not out running 100 miles at a time, literally. I like to run ultra marathons, and one of my favorite distances to run is 100 miles. And when I say that, people get so crazy. They're like, oh my God, that's impossible. It was definitely not impossible. I've actually done it more than once. But they're looking at it from the wrong perspective. You don't run the entire time. You think I'm running nonstop straight for 30 hours? Absolutely not. There's breaks in there where I sit down and have to eat and refuel. There's also lots of walking. When I talk about a 100-mile run, it's probably 60% walking, 40% running, right? It's 30 hours, a 30-hour endeavor. And man, it's such an amazing event, though. Ultra marathons are one of my favorite things. That's why we host a running club every single Tuesday evening at the fitness center, 6:15 on the front lawn, rain or shine. We have met every single week for over a year now, so please come join us. It's called Kaizen. Maybe you've seen it, but we host that running club every single week, and we don't do 100 miles on a Tuesday, I promise you. We often do distances that can be wrapped up in an hour or less, but the entire community is invited to that run club, and that run club is forever free. Forever free. As long as I'm in charge, it will be free. You show up. Maybe I'll charge you for a t-shirt. However, it is free to join us. All fitness levels welcome. If I put on the schedule we're doing 3 miles, you can run it, you can walk it, you can crawl it if you want to, and I will not leave until you've gotten back. No man left behind. If you start with us, you finish with us, okay? So come join us any Tuesday evening, and we would love to have you at Run Club. But, man, that's what I want to say about those events out there. So if you see a local race, a 5K, right? 5K is the most popular running distance on the planet Earth. There's dozens of 5Ks a month. You can find one every single weekend around here. If you look at that and you're intimidated by, man, I wish one day I could do a 5K. That's 3.1 miles. I wish I could do that. You can. You can walk the entire time if you want to. Just sign up. Get out there and do it. And why? Why should you do that? Because the community of running is beautiful. The people that you will meet, that's why it's worth it, okay? If you want to do something in your life, if you want to establish a brand new habit that has escaped you thus far for whatever reason, then your best option is to thrust yourself into an environment where people are already doing the skill that you want to obtain and they're making it look normal, right? So if you want to become more fit, more healthy, eat better, run better, then you need to go to places where people who eat better than you, train harder than you, run faster than you are already located. And you need to stay around them. You need to establish relationships. You need to make friends. You need to get a mentor, right? Guys, I hope that you learned anything from this. I hope that you enjoyed the sound of my voice at least. And I hope that you follow us on social media. We are at NSUFit. We also have a social media for our running club. We are at Run Club Kaizen, K-A-I-Z-E-N. Please check us all out on social media, man. We would love to see you any day of the week at the fitness center or any Tuesday at Kaizen Run Club. We also do hikes and stuff on the weekend. If you want to learn, you want to do more hiking, we are the place to be. I promise you that. Guys, I hope you enjoy your Sunday. I hope it goes beautifully. I hope that you are walking into an amazing week and you establish some great, beautiful habits that make every single week better than the last. Have a great day, and I'll see you next time.
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2: Heading into the holiday weekend, it will be hot. Stay cool, stay hydrated. High temperatures right around 100 for Saturday and low 100s on Sunday. There is a chance we could get a stray shower or storm here. If you're out at the pool or area lakes, just keep an eye to the sky. Still low 100s on Labor Day. In the 2 News Weather Center, I'm Chief Meteorologist Michael Sager.
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3: Good morning, and welcome to the program. I want to talk to you today about marriage and about divorce. Because now, you know, the statistics say that 59% of marriages end in divorce. And that is so, so sad, isn't it? It really is. And, you know, most of the people that I know, if I ask, you know, how many people in here have been divorced, most of the hands go up. Most people in my generation, they just started getting divorces for the smallest little thing, you know, and marrying. My sister has been married and divorced 5 times. So it just became kind of like accepted. Also, it's true, too, that most divorces are sought by women. But God has a very specific and very clear view on marriage and divorce. He hates divorce. And there are a lot of reasons why he hates it. It tears up families. It hurts children. You know, people think all the children don't mind. Yes. Yeah, they do. It scars them for life, really. And in the 19th chapter of Matthew, this is what Jesus dealt with. And it says, it came to pass that when Jesus had finished these sayings, he departed from Galilee and came to the coast of Judea beyond Jordan. And a great multitude followed him, and he healed them there. And the Pharisees also came unto him, tempting him and saying unto him, is it lawful for a man to put away his wife for every cause? And he answered and said unto them, have you not read that he which made them in the beginning made them male and female? That is a very interesting statement, isn't it? You know, he didn't say that some people are made in, born in a male body, but they're really a girl, that they're born into the wrong body. He didn't say any of that. He said God made them male and female, and said, for this cause a man leaves father and mother and shall cleave to his wife, and they twain shall be one flesh. Wherefore they are no more twain, but one flesh. What therefore God hath joined together, let no man put asunder. Many times I've been asked, well, what do you think of gay marriage? I think there's no such thing. There is only what God ordains. And God ordained marriage to be male and female. A man and a woman made one flesh by a miracle that happens when they are married before God. And that's the way it is. You can't change it. It's been that way from the beginning. It will be that way until the end. To say that, you know, you can marry two men or two women is absolutely departing from what Jesus Christ taught, from what God wants. There is no such thing. It's a perversion of holy matrimony. That's what it is. It's a perversion. Just like two men saying that they're in love and having sex together is a perversion of what God ordained. It's obvious. God made our bodies, a male body and a female body, to fit together very specifically, and that union would bring forth children. To Adam and Eve in the garden, he said, be fruitful and multiply. Well, two men cannot be fruitful or multiply, and neither can two women. It takes a man and a woman. And that's what Jesus was teaching. Then he said, after that, wherefore there are no more twain but one flesh. What therefore God has joined together, let no man put asunder. God will never join two men or two women in what is referred to as holy matrimony. It's not possible. Then they said to him, why Moses then command to give writing of divorcement to put her away? And he said unto them, Moses, because of the hardness of your hearts, suffered you to put away your wives, but from the beginning it was not so. And I say unto you, whosoever shall put away his wife, except it be for fornication, and shall marry another committeth adultery. And whoso marrieth her which is put away doth commit adultery. I read this scripture one night in church, and a fellow raised up his hand and wanted to argue about it. And he said, well, I was divorced. You know, does that mean that my wife and I here are not living in holy matrimony? And you know, it comes up. Well, that is exactly what Jesus said. That's what he said. Now, I was divorced and remarried, but I did that before I was born again. After I was born again, I married, and my husband and I were together until he died. That's the way God wants it. He doesn't want us to get mad at people and divorce them because they didn't, you know, cook our dinner right, or they don't make love very well, or, you know, there's a million reasons why people get divorced. You know, he's selfish. Well, that isn't a reason to get a divorce. Jesus said it was because of fornication. And I have walked people through that. I had a couple in the church. He was a truck driver. He was gone for long periods of time. During one of those periods of time, he slept with a hooker, a prostitute, in a truck stop. He came home. He came to me. He was devastated. He was repentant. He was terrified that he was going to lose his wife over that. She, of course, was enraged and betrayed and everything that you feel in under those circumstances. But with counseling, they were able to keep going. She forgave him. He swore every way he could that he'd never do it again. And to the best of my knowledge, he didn't do it again. And they were married until he passed away. We can forgive things like that. But Jesus said, except for fornication, there is no legitimate reason to divorce. Now, I went through this myself with my husband. He was very, at one time in our marriage, when our children were young, he was very belligerent and abusive, screaming and yelling, and it was hard to bear. He never hit anybody, but he was very verbally abusive. And, you know, we tried everything we could think of, you know, to stop it. We even had a meeting where we, you know, we had an intervention where all of us got into a room and confronted him and said, you know, that your yelling and screaming is, it's unbearable. We can't stand it, and you've got to stop. And, you know, he jumped up out of his chair and started yelling and screaming at us, which was pretty funny if it hadn't been so, you know, sad. He yelled and screamed at us for 20 minutes, you know, saying he wasn't going to put up with this, you know, from us. And that's how he reacted. And so about 2 months later, I faced the fact that he wasn't going to listen. And I went down and filed for legal separation and asked him to leave. Well, you know, at first he wouldn't do it. He refused to do it. But by that time, my two oldest sons were teenagers, and they picked up his suitcase and carried it out to the car and said, Dad, you are leaving because we can't stand to live like this anymore. And so he left, and we were separated during that time for 9 months. During that time, for the first 3 months, both of us were perfectly happy not to have anything else to do with each other. But in 3 months' time, God spoke to me, and he said, no, you're going to have to be reconciled to your husband. And at first I said, get thee behind me, Satan. But it wasn't Satan. It was God. And God started showing me all the scriptures about marriage, all the scriptures. And this was one of them that he showed me. I knew that he was not being unfaithful to me. I knew that. And so therefore I had to repent. And I told God,

Lord, but he did. God healed him, and he never did it again. We raised our granddaughter. He never yelled at her. He never raised his voice at her. It was more proof to me that God can really heal people, and he did. And so our marriage was saved because both of us decided to do it God's way. He decided to repent and stop screaming and yelling at us. I decided to repent and take him back because I didn't have grounds for divorce, according to Jesus. And he was always faithful to me. I was always faithful to him. But it is true, you can get into such difficulty in a marriage that you can feel like you can't go on. But there's always help. There's always help. You know, one time my sister was in the same situation, and she was getting a divorce, and I tried to stop her, because by then I knew better. And I said, you need to go for help. You need to go for counseling. You need to get with somebody that has a good marriage and get counseling from them. You need to stop before you do something that you're not going to be able to repent from, because Jesus said it's not okay. It's just simply not all right to divorce somebody because you're mad at them and you don't like them. And so she didn't listen and went ahead and got the divorce. But I tried. You know, you can try to reason with people. You can't, they won't always listen, but you can try. And Jesus said, what he said was very clear. And so if we're going to call ourselves Christians, then we need to be willing to listen to what he says. So if you know, I'm preaching this message in the hope that if you're listening and you're ready to get a divorce and you're statistically a woman, stop before you do something that you can't recover from. Now, I've remarried couples, several, that got divorces, and then they realized that they had done the wrong thing before God, and then, you know, got back together. And I remarried them, and they went on to be successful. You can be successful if you will seek help, and there are plenty of people that can help you. Now, you can't always go to a marriage counselor because they charge, you know, $200 an hour, which is ridiculous. You know, when I give people marriage counseling, I don't charge them a dime. I'm trying to help their marriage. You know, if you are in a church and that's the way they treat it, and I know a lot of people, they go to the pastor and they say, well, we need marriage counseling, and he refers them to a marriage counselor instead of trying to help them himself or herself. There may be a couple in your church that has a long, healthy marriage. Go to them. They're not going to charge you. Find help. You can find people online. You can, you know, if you have YouTube, you can type in marriage counseling, and a lot of different people will come up. Only know the word, because a lot of people will counsel things that go against the word. I had a couple that were referred to a marriage counselor. They went, they paid, they came to me, because the marriage counselor had told them that it would help their marriage if they looked at pornography together, which is absolutely abominable. There is no way on earth that people watching pornography is pleasing to God. He is not going to do that. Pornography is evil. And if you are in the habit of watching it, you need to repent and get delivered, because it's uncovering other people's nakedness. Do you remember when Noah, when the ark landed on the top of Mount Ararat, and Noah got drunk and was lying in his tent naked, and his son Ham went in and saw him and thought it was funny and went out and got his other brothers. And when the brothers saw, they walked backward and covered their father's nakedness. Well, Ham was cursed for that, because he had uncovered his father's nakedness. That is not something that pleases God, is for you to be watching people have sex. And it isn't even real. It's just, you know, it's dramatic and fake. There's no way God would be in favor of that. I heard statistics, and I hope they're wrong, that 70% of Christian men are watching pornography. And if you're doing that, you need to stop immediately
and beg God.

0: God to forgive you and cease to do it, because it is abominable to God. You can't do it. We do a lot of things that we try to justify, but it cannot be justified. Not if you're a Christian and you're trying to serve God and follow His commandments. You can't do that. And so what my job as a preacher of the gospel is to preach it. And, you know, like people will say, well, you know, that's old-fashioned. And nowadays we believe it's okay to be gay. Well, you can believe that if you want, but it isn't in the Bible. It's in the Bible from Genesis to Revelation that homosexuality is an abomination to God. It is a perversion of what God created. It is not okay. In order to be delivered from it, you have to admit that. In order to be delivered from and saved from ruining your marriage by divorce, you have to repent and acknowledge that God hates divorce. He doesn't want you to do it unless your husband or your wife is a serial fornicator. And there are people like that. They simply refuse to be faithful. You cannot have a marriage that where people are being unfaithful to each other. That's why God likens our relationship to a man and a woman. You know, we want God to be faithful to us, but we're not the least bit concerned about being faithful to Him. And it doesn't work that way. God expects us to be faithful to Him, like a woman being faithful to her husband. We are betrothed as Christians to Jesus Christ. One time I was talking to Jesus about this, and I said, Jesus, it just gives me the willies thinking about, you know, that I would be your wife when I'm not worthy of that. And he was very kind to me, and he said, no, that's true. But all of you are. The whole body of Christ is worthy of being the Lord's wife. We can love Him like He deserves to be loved. We can be faithful to Him. We can honor Him. We can worship Him. We are all together betrothed to Him, not just one of us. And that made me feel better, because, you know, we have to have a realistic view of who and what we are. Without Him, we're nothing. Without the Lord, we would be condemned and we would perish with the devil on the day of judgment and thrown into the lake of fire, which is the second death. We're not worthy of it. But with God, all things are possible. And he goes on to say this in the next story. It says that, behold, one came to him and said, good master, what good thing shall I do that I may have eternal life? And he said unto him, why callest me good? There is none good but one, and that is God. But if thou wilt enter into life, keep the commandments. And he said unto him, which? And Jesus said, thou shalt do no murder, thou shalt not commit adultery, thou shalt not steal, thou shalt not bear false witness. Honor thy father and thy mother, and thou shalt love thy neighbor as thyself. And the young man said unto him, all these things have I kept from my youth up. What lack I yet? And Jesus said unto him, if thou wilt be perfect, then go and sell what thou hast and give it to the poor, and thou shalt have treasure in heaven, and then come and follow me. But the young man heard that saying and went away sorrowful, for he had great possessions. And then Jesus said to his disciples, verily I say unto you, that a rich man shall hardly enter into the kingdom of heaven. And again I say unto you, it is easier for a camel to go through the eye of a needle than for a rich man to enter into the kingdom of God. And when his disciples heard it, they were exceedingly amazed, saying, who then can be saved? And Jesus beheld them, and he said unto them, with men this is impossible, but with God all things are possible. So this young man, who we refer to as the rich young ruler, came to Jesus and said, well, I've just been perfect all my whole life. what do I have to do yet to enter into heaven? And so Jesus called his bluff. You know, if this young man had sold everything he owned and come to follow Jesus, we might know his name. But because he couldn't do it, we don't. He said, sell everything you have and give it to the poor and then come follow me. And the young man, in other books, it says he went away sorrowful because he couldn't do it. He couldn't sell everything. And then Jesus said, it's easier for a camel to go through the eye of a needle than for a rich man to get into heaven. You know, just lately, our president has said that he's doing a lot of the things he's doing because he wants to go to heaven. Well, you know, somebody should read him this passage of scripture. There have been many rich men that have given away lots and lots of money. One of them was John G. Lake. God sent him to Africa to preach the gospel, but he said, before you go, sell everything you have and give it to the poor. He was a millionaire. He gave away millions and went to Africa with nothing but what he had in his suitcase. I'm certain John G. Lake made it to heaven, but the rich young ruler did not. So what is God saying? Well, there's always something else that we need to do. And with God, it's possible to do it. I have, as a pastor, led many, many people in repentance, in deliverance, in things that they see. That, you know, when we first start out, it's pretty hard to see ourselves. When we pray for repentance, we pray, God, forgive us for what we've done. Forgive us for what we failed to do. And forgive us for what we don't know we're doing. Because all of a man's ways seem right to him, don't they? It takes God. It takes being convicted. It takes maturity. It takes time for us to realize what we're doing that does not please God. And, you know, that we're doing a lot of things. You know, I've sat in my office and prayed and cried with women who got abortions because they were told that it was the expedient thing to do. They had a job they didn't want interrupted. They had kids that you know, they didn't want anymore. And they were told by society and by people that are very ignorant of God's ways that it was okay to abort the fetus because it was just a glob of cells and, you know, before it was born, it's okay. We still have people that believe that. They believe it's all right to kill a baby right up until the date of birth. They believe that. And these women were convinced of it, and then they got saved. And then their conscience came alive. And then they discovered that they had killed their own child. And they sit in my office and cry like babies. And I say, look, yes, you're guilty. But God is a great God. And God is a forgiving God. And God will forgive you. They, you know, there should never be another instance of this. And believe me, once a woman realizes what she's done, they wouldn't ever do it again, ever. You know, I was listening to the radio one day, and a woman came on, and she was bragging about the fact that she'd had 4 abortions, bragging about it like she was proud of it. And I thought, dear God, save her, heal her, and deliver her, because that is nothing to brag about. It is, it's murder. And, you know, we sometimes don't know what we're doing. But when we come to God, eventually he'll let us know. And it's a sad day when that happens, because then you suddenly realize you've done something that was displeasing to God and you were completely unaware. But God says that if we forgive one another, that he'll forgive us. And so we have to really, really try to read the Bible and then do what it says. God is very specific, and it's easy to understand. You know, I know there are people that gain power by telling people, oh, you need me to, you know, translate the Bible for you because I'm a Greek scholar, I'm a Hebrew scholar, I know what it means. But I know for a fact that God can teach us what it means because I started reading the Bible when I was like 8 years old. I understood it just fine, thank you. And when I got older And I read books like Ephesians that were hard to understand. The Holy Spirit guided me and led me into the truth, to where then I understood it. You know, we don't need, the Bible says we don't need that any man teach us. God will teach us. You don't need some special guy to teach you what the Bible means. God can show you what it means. But you have to be willing to study it. The Bible says, study to show yourself approved, a workman that needeth not to be ashamed, who can rightly divide the word of truth. Rightly divide it. Because there are whole denominations that are based on one scripture, taken out of context, by the way, and then taught as truth when it isn't the truth. The only way that we can really be sure that we know the truth that will set us free is if, first of all, we receive the baptism of the Holy Spirit, because it's the Holy Spirit that leads us into all the truth. And we're willing to repent when we see that we've done something wrong. When I saw in the Word that I had divorced and that God considered it to be wrong, I repented. I asked him to forgive me, and he did. Then I asked him to give me a perfect right companion, a good man to marry. I realized that I was very bad at it, that I didn't have good judgment when it came to marriage. I asked God to find me a man. And at the same time, my future husband was praying that same prayer. He realized he was very bad at picking wives, because he had already picked two and divorced both of them, and that he needed God to pick his next wife. And he was praying for a woman with kids because he felt like he was too old to have kids. Well, he wasn't. He was only 32, but he thought that was too old. But anyway, God put us together, and we had two more children. And I'll never forget the day that they laid my son Joshua in his arms, and he sat in that chair in the hospital and cried like a baby because he was so grateful to God that he had a son. God put us together. And we were together 46 years. And like I said, God had to heal our marriage and put it back together. But after that, it was pretty much smooth sailing. God is good, and he is great, and he is able to heal anything and to bring his will to pass. You know, when the disciples came to Jesus, they said, teach us to pray. And Jesus said, pray like this: Our Father, which art in heaven, hallowed be thy name. Thy kingdom come. Thy will be done on earth as it is in heaven. Well, that's what we need to believe and seek to do. To do God's will on earth as it is in heaven. And God has been very clear about marriage and divorce. We need to do it God's way. I don't know of anybody that doesn't want to have a good marriage. And God can give us that, but it has to be his way. Father, I just ask for everyone's listening that they repent and do it your way. If we do it your way, it works. And I know, Lord God, there are so many that are lonely. There are so many that want a good marriage. But Father, they have to understand how to do it your way. And I'm going to trust and believe, Lord, you get them that information. And they receive it and are willing to repent and then do it your way, so that they can have a good, loving marriage that produces children into this world. We need children, godly homes that produce godly children. And Father, with your help, that's exactly what we will do. And I trust you, you're going to make that available to everyone who's listening, and also the ability to repent and receive it in Jesus' name. Amen.
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2: Heading into the holiday weekend, it will be hot. Stay cool, stay hydrated. High temperatures right around 100 for Saturday and low 100s on Sunday. There is a chance we could get a stray shower or storm, so if you're out at the pool or area lakes, just keep an eye to the sky. Still low 100s on Labor Day. In the 2 News Weather Center, I'm Chief Meteorologist Michael Sager.
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3: Good morning, First Baptist Church. Hello, hello, hello. Welcome, everybody. Glad to have you here in church with us today. I'm Luke. And I'm here to say welcome. Glad that you came to First Baptist to worship the Lord. We have come into His presence to worship Him. That's why we're here. And I'm thankful that I have an opportunity to do that. I don't have to fear anything happening to me because I praise the Lord today. So what better reason to praise the Lord? Amen. So I want to make a quick reminder that if you have not come here before, we're happy to have you as a visitor, and you can connect with us a couple different ways. You can get on our card in front of you in a pew, in a pocket. There's a card. You can fill out that card, information card, and stick it in the offering box, or you can scan the code and it takes you to a digital card that you can scan, and that way we can know who you are. If you give us your information, you can plug in with what we're doing here, because God is doing amazing things at First Baptist Tahlequah. Also, welcome online and on the radio. I got to remember to do that in both services. I hope I do that. Again, if you're able, please stand. We're getting ready to praise the Lord with some music and worship. Worship with the praise.

good morning. I want to invite you to take your Bible this morning, and let's look together in the book of Hebrews, chapter 9 is where we're going to be for the message this morning. Hebrews, chapter 9, before we get into God's Word, we're going to be observing the Lord's Supper at the end of the service following the invitation this morning. And so let me go ahead and dispose of announcements that need to be made, and that way we can have that done, and we won't be interrupted at all as we seek to proceed into the Lord's Supper today. First of all, this evening at 5 o'clock in the chapel is a Christmas choir jumpstart. And so if you are interested in singing in the Christmas choir or playing in the Christmas orchestra, you're invited to be here this afternoon at 5 o'clock in the chapel for Christmas choir jumpstart. You'll get to hear the music, enjoy some fellowship with others. And so we'd encourage you and invite you to be here tonight at 5 for that. We are having a blood drive this afternoon in our gym from 11 a.m. to 1:30. There are 7 people signed up. The goal for us is 10 people. So we're looking for 3 who are healthy and capable of donating. And so if you are interested in donating, you can do that. You can simply walk in whatever time works for you between 11 o'clock and 1:30, and you can donate, but that'll be in the gym. You'll enter the gym on the north side, those two double green double doors, and you'll go in there, and then you'll see where you can donate. And so we invite you to do that. And then we are getting really close to the start of our First Steps Learning Center, which is for us a type of Parents Day Out. It's not a daycare. It's simply a way, a ministry, in a way that we can invest into boys and girls, toddlers, preschoolers, into their families, and help to point them toward the Lord Jesus Christ and provide a place for them to really continue to build a foundation for their spiritual life. There's an open house on Tuesday, and our first day is September the 8th, 1 week from this Tuesday. If you're interested or know a family that is, I would encourage you to put them in contact with Abby Troyer, and you can call the church office and get in contact with that, but encourage you to do that. It's an opportunity for us to reach out into our community and to provide a ministry for families at a very critical stage in their life. You probably know this already, but in case you don't, let me inform you. And if you already know, let me remind you. It's amazing how many people are out of church but get back into the church when they have a child. It's incredible. The number of people that were outside, they really weren't following Jesus with any kind of regularity or any kind of passion whatsoever. And God brings a child into their family, and all of a sudden they become awakened to this reality. Oh, I've got a life that I'm responsible for, and they're wanting to point that child toward Jesus like maybe a parent or a grandparent had done for them, or maybe what they hadn't had done for them. But it's amazing how that happens. So it's a great opportunity for us to reach out into our community to those families that might be looking for an opportunity to begin building that spiritual foundation in their child's life, and come alongside them, partner with them in order to help get that done. And so encourage you to get involved with that, all right? Hey, let's pray together this morning, and then we're going to open God's Word together. We love you, Lord Jesus, and we are grateful this morning that you are a God who is worthy of our praise and worthy of our worship, that you are the God who caused the sun to rise this morning. You'll cause it to set, Lord, this evening. You're in control of all things, and we give you praise and glory and honor today. God, we thank you for life. We thank you for health. Lord, we thank you for protection. We thank you for the provision of salvation. We thank you for the forgiveness of sin. We thank you for the eternal hope of living with you in heaven for eternity. And God, we praise you for how you work in our life on a daily basis. Thank you, Lord, for how you supply our needs. Lord, for how you direct our path. Thank you for how you push back darkness and the enemy. I thank you, Lord, for how you shield us from some of the things that Satan is seeking to do to us. God, I give you praise and glory this morning for who you are. And we really do want to honor and praise and magnify your name.
Lord Jesus, I thank you that you were willing to leave heaven, come to this earth, give your life on an old rugged cross, and rise from the dead so that people like us could be forgiven and cleansed. God, where all people would have the opportunity for forgiveness and eternal life. And we give you praise and thanks for that this morning. As God, as we seek to remember the sacrifice, the supreme sacrifice that was made for us, Lord, I pray that you will help us to give you our full, undivided attention. And God, I pray that we would walk away this morning grateful once again for the price that you have paid for our eternal redemption. We love you, and we pray in Jesus' name. Amen. Hebrews chapter 9 serves as our text this morning. And so if you would, let's look in verses 11 and following. We're going to read these verses, though we're really going to consider the entirety of this chapter this morning as we think about Jesus as a better priest of a better covenant. Verse 11, "But when Christ appeared as a high priest of the good things to come, he entered through the greater and more perfect tabernacle, not made with hands, that is to say, not of this creation. And not through the blood of goats and calves, but through his own blood, he entered the holy place once for all, having obtained eternal redemption. For if the blood of goats and bulls and the ashes of a heifer sprinkling those who have been defiled sanctify for the cleansing of the flesh, how much more will the blood of Christ, who through the eternal Spirit offered himself without blemish to God, cleanse your conscience from dead works to serve the living God? For this reason, he's the mediator of a new covenant, so that since a death has taken place for the redemption of the transgressions that were committed under the first covenant, those who have been called may receive the promise of the eternal inheritance." If you've ever seen or heard a commercial for Papa John's Pizza, you know that their tagline is "better ingredients, better pizza." Now, I don't know if Papa John's ingredients are really any better than Pizza Hut or Domino's or Mazzio's or any other kind of pizza place, but their claim is they've got better ingredients and therefore better pizza, though they've really never defended that claim. They just say they got better ingredients. Well, in this whole section of Hebrews, the author is asserting that Jesus Christ is a better priest of a better covenant. But unlike Papa John's, the author of Hebrews actually defends his claim that Jesus is a better priest of a better covenant. He begins his argument way back in chapter 8. Essentially, he makes the argument that the old covenant was not an everlasting covenant. That from the beginning, the old covenant had an expiration date. That it wasn't ever intended to last indefinitely, but it was lasted for a period of time and it had an expiration date. Well, what's the expiration date? Well, it was a covenant in place according to verse 10 of chapter 9. It was a covenant that would remain in place until the time of Reformation. Says it right at the end of verse 10 there in chapter 9. So this was a covenant that would last until a time of Reformation. Now it's important to understand that the book of Hebrews was written to a group of Jewish Christians who had never seen Jesus in person, yet they had believed. So this book was written to a group of people that were similar to us in that they had never seen Jesus as we've never seen Jesus, and yet they had believed in Jesus as hopefully you and I have believed in Jesus. But these Jewish Christians, their conversion had brought them hardship, and it brought on them persecution with the result that some of them had slipped back into Judaism. Because of the fact that they had given their life to Jesus and placed their trust in him, there were some of their Jewish brethren that had brought such immense persecution on them that they had decided the cost of following Jesus is not worth it. Therefore, we're going to go back to Judaism. Generations upon generations
of Jews had worshiped and they had lived under what we now refer to as the Old Covenant. And that Old Covenant was familiar to them. It was a covenant that had marked them as the unique people of God among the peoples of this world since the days of Moses. So this wasn't some short-term thing. It was something that had marked them for generations. The expiration date on the Old Covenant, the time of preparation, a time of reformation, and the beginning of the New Covenant was the death, burial, and resurrection of the Lord Jesus Christ. So when Jesus Christ died, when He rose, when He was buried, when He rose from the grave, that was the time of reformation. That was the expiration date on this Old Covenant that had marked the people of God for generations, that they had lived under for generations. Look with me, if you would, at verse 12. "And not through the blood of goats and calves, but through His own blood, He entered the holy place once for all, having obtained eternal redemption." And He goes on to argue the priests of the Old Testament had to enter into the holy place by the blood of animals. So in the temple, and if you read earlier in chapter 9, you see this, as you go into the temple, there was the holy place, and the priests went in there, and they went in there with blood, and they offered sacrifices. But beyond the holy place was the Holy of Holies. The Ark of the Covenant was there, and the high priest went in there once a year. And I think this is significant. When the high priest went inside the Holy of Holies, all the people were watching him enter, and they were waiting anxiously to see if he would come out, if he would return. Because if he didn't come out, it was an indication that there was something wrong. He was stricken, that he was stricken dead. He had gone in there unclean, unprepared for the work that he was to do. But they sat out there anxiously as he went in and waited. And when he came back out, they rejoiced because redemption was taken care of and their high priest had returned to them. As followers of the Lord Jesus Christ, when He went in, when He went to the cross, He went in. And we as His people are now anxiously waiting for Him to come back. We're waiting for Him to return. These Old Testament priests, they had made sacrifices for themselves and for their people from animals, and yet they had to do it over and over again, day after day, year after year. They made these sacrifices. Jesus, though, does not serve as a priest in this way. He enters into heaven itself by His own blood. Thus, He is a better priest. He's not going in with the blood of goats and calves. He's going in with the blood of His own that's been shed. And thus, He is a better priest. Verse 13, He says that those sacrifices in the Old Testament were perfectly effective for ritual purification. In other words, as long as you had performed those rituals, you were good to go. You were ceremonially able to participate in the worship and the life of the congregation as long as you had made the sacrifices. But those rituals couldn't cleanse your conscience. Verse 9, if you look at that, it says, "Which is a symbol for the present time. Accordingly, both gifts and sacrifices are offered, which cannot make the worshiper perfect in conscience." So these sacrifices, they would make you ceremonially, ritually able to go through the actions in the temple, the tabernacle, but they were not able to cleanse your conscience. They couldn't deal with the guilt. They couldn't put it away finally. In fact, those sacrifices under the old covenant, they had to be repeated over and over and over and over again. But Jesus' blood is able to cleanse the conscience. Verse 14, "How much more will the blood of Christ, who through the eternal Spirit offered Himself without blemish to God, cleanse your conscience from dead works to serve the living God?"
the sacrifice that Jesus made was able to accomplish far more in the life of a believer than the sacrifices that were made under the old covenant. Those rituals that couldn't cleanse your conscience, that couldn't deal with your guilt, now have been dealt with and are able, your conscience is able to be cleansed. And that's why when you get to verse 15, he says, for this reason, he's the mediator of a better covenant. In other words, he's saying Jesus' effective atoning death is the fundamental reason why he is a better priest of a better covenant. Now notice in verse 15, three things that Jesus' death accomplished that could not be accomplished under the old covenant and under the old priesthood. And the first thing we notice is that by Jesus' death, we're purchased back from what our sins deserve. We're purchased back from what our sins deserve. He writes, since a death has taken place for the redemption of the transgressions. So Jesus' death redeemed. Now redeemed is the language of purchase. So by Jesus' death, we were purchased back from what our transgressions deserve, which is death, eternal separation from God. We are purchased back from that fate. Every single person apart from Christ is on a death march, an eternal death march. They're walking toward, moving toward eternal separation from God. But when they place their faith in Jesus Christ through His death on the cross, His burial, and His resurrection, they are redeemed. They are purchased back from what their sins deserved, and they're put on a different course. They're put on a different path, which is marching toward life in God's presence. The Old Testament sacrifices didn't work the way Jesus' sacrifice worked. Those Old Testament sacrifices made you ritually pure, but they did not purchase you back from what your transgressions deserved. Jesus had to die because you and I and all of humanity broke the law of God. And the only way that God could forgive you, that He could forgive me, that He can forgive all of humanity, is if Jesus Christ paid the penalty for us. So Jesus is a better priest of a better covenant because His death actually bought you and me back from what our sins deserved. But the second thing we see about Jesus' death, making Him a better priest of a better covenant, is by His death, sins committed under the old covenant are forgiven. He says here, for this reason, He's a mediator of a new covenant, so that since a death has taken place for the redemption of the transgressions that were committed under the first covenant. This is massively important for us to get because it reveals the magnitude of what Jesus Christ accomplished at Calvary. The sacrifices of the old covenant did not forgive one sin. That may prompt you to ask, how were people forgiven in the days of the old covenant? Well, I'm glad you asked. Because here is how the people were forgiven under the old covenant: only by the blood of Jesus. The people under the old covenant were forgiven by the blood of Jesus. The author of Hebrews argues here that Jesus' death worked in both directions. That His death not only forgave the sins of those who had believed Him from that point forward, His death forgave the sins of those who had believed in Him from that point going backwards. And so His death not only forgives the sins of those who now believe in Him, it covered the sins of all believers in the Old Testament who lived before He was incarnated. Those who believed that a Messiah was coming who was going to be given as a sacrifice for humanity. Under the old covenant, people were forgiven
by looking forward to the sacrifice of Jesus, of which the animal sacrifices were a symbol and a picture, and New Testament believers are saved by looking back to the same sacrifice of Jesus. So when Jesus Christ was on the cross, it really was splitting time in two. There were some looking forward to the work of Christ on the cross. There were some of us looking back to the work of Christ on the cross. But no matter whether you were looking back or whether you were looking forward, it is through that work that the sins of people are forgiven. So all the animal sacrifices of the Old Testament were simply a picture pointing forward to the one who was really going to offer the one and only true sacrifice on our behalf for sin. And so Jesus is a better priest of a better covenant, because all of those Levitical sacrifices were not effective for the forgiveness of sins, but Jesus' one death covered all the sins of all believers in the ages before he was even incarnated in the world. And so by his death, we are bought back, purchased back from what our transgressions deserve. By his death, sins committed under the old covenant are forgiven. But thirdly, we're told that by Jesus' death, we receive the eternal inheritance. There at the end of verse 15, may receive the promise of the eternal inheritance. Those who've been called may receive the promise of the eternal inheritance. Jesus is a better priest because through his death, we receive the promise of the eternal inheritance. Now make note of three words. Take note of three words in that simple phrase. Promise, eternal, and inheritance. Promise. It describes the certainty of the inheritance. A promise is only as good as the person who makes it. And this promise comes from God, who cannot lie. So this promised inheritance is as good as ours already. It is promised to us by Almighty God. But we not only see the word promise, we see the word eternal. It describes the duration of the inheritance. This inheritance cannot waste away. It cannot be taken away. It's not exposed to the ravages of time. These Christians who are in the midst of persecution and suffering, who are robbed of earthly possessions, perhaps even robbed of physical life, had a heavenly inheritance and an eternal life that were imperishable, that could not be taken away. That's what Peter writes about in 1 Peter chapter 1, about an eternal inheritance, imperishable, undefiled, that will not fade away, that's reserved in heaven for you, one that cannot be taken away. It's an eternal inheritance. And so we see the word promise, the word internal, but also the word inheritance, and it describes the content. Believers' present inheritance is redemption. The future inheritance is the place the Lord is preparing for those who place their faith in Him. Our present inheritance is redemption. We've been bought back from what our sins deserve. But our future inheritance is what God's preparing for those who place their faith in Him. Jesus is a better priest of a better covenant because His sacrifice didn't just make a person ritually pure and able to participate in the worship at that moment. His sacrifice provides the promise of an eternal inheritance. Verses 18 through 22, the author points to the crucial role of blood in the Old Covenant. Blood was the cleansing agent of almost every part of the Old Covenant ritual. The point made in this passage is that the blood sacrifices and the application of the blood to the various articles pictured the need for the forgiveness of sin, and it pictured God's provision of forgiveness of sins, but it was not God's solution for the forgiveness of sin. Jesus was God's solution for the forgiveness of sin. That's why He's a better priest of a better covenant. The reason why everything had to be sprinkled with blood was because it showed how sin had permeated everything. And it showed how everyone needed the sacrifice that Jesus would offer. The main idea in verses 24 through 28 is that the work of Jesus is a completed work.
that it was a final work, an eternal work. The word appear or manifest is used three times in these verses. And they give us a summary of the Lord's work. In verse 26, it says, He has been manifested to put away sin by the sacrifice of Himself. By dying on the cross, Jesus is able to put away, to wash away our sin. Something that nothing else and no one else can do. That's why we call people to come to Jesus. That's why we magnify and exalt the Lord Jesus Christ. Because it's only in Him that a person's sins can be put away. It's only in Him that their sins can be cleansed. And so first of all, He appeared, He was manifested to put away sin by the sacrifice of Himself. In verse 24, secondly, it says that now He appears in the presence of God for us. So He is our advocate with the Father, it says in 1 John chapter 2 and verse 2. You know, in the military, there are JAG officers, Judge Advocate General. They defend enlisted people who are accused of a crime. And Jesus is our Judge Advocate General. And He can not only handle the truth, He is the truth, and He defends us in the presence of God against Satan's accusations. So His work of redemption is, in the past, He has put away sin. In the present, He is appearing in the presence of God for us. But then thirdly, we read about it in verse 28, that He will appear a second time for salvation without reference to sin for those who eagerly wait for Him. When Jesus appears again, He's not coming with reference to sin. No, He's coming to take Christians home. Jesus is a better priest of a better covenant because He redeemed our past. He is perfecting us in the present. And He has secured our future in heaven. When we come to the Lord's Supper, we come to remember the sacrifice He made that has made all of that possible. He is able to put away our sin. He is able to appear in the presence of God for us. He is able to come again to take us to our heavenly home because He made a better sacrifice and is a better priest. Many years ago, a teenage boy's mother was away on a visit, found himself with time on his hands, and he decided to read a book from the family library. And while he was reading that book, he came across this phrase, the finished work of Christ. And it struck him with unusual power, the finished work of Christ. Why does the author use that expression? He asked himself, why not the atoning work? Why not the propitiatory work of Christ? You see, this young man knew all the biblical terms. He just didn't know the Savior. And then the words of Jesus Christ from the cross to Telestai, it is finished. It flashed into his mind and he realized that the work of salvation was accomplished. And he thought to himself, if the whole work was finished and the whole debt was paid, then what is left for me to do? And he knew the answer and he fell to his knees and he received the Savior and received full forgiveness of sin. And that's how J. Hudson Taylor, founder of the China Inland Mission, was saved. When he came to terms with the full forgiveness of a sin. It is finished. You may be like Hudson Taylor before he picked up that book, and you know the biblical terms, but you don't know the Savior. You're Christian adjacent. You're around other people that are Christians. You're around other activities that are Christian in nature. But you yourself have never asked Jesus to forgive your sin and be your Savior. You've never allowed Him to redeem your past so that He might perfect you in the future, perfect you in the present, and secure your future. You're Christian adjacent. You're around Christians. You're around Christian activity. But you yourself have never trusted Christ. I want to invite you to do what Hudson Taylor did many years ago in his living room. I want to invite you to receive the Savior in full forgiveness for your sin. Would you pray with me this morning? We'll bow our heads and close our eyes across this room. And I want to ask you this morning, are you Christian adjacent?
Or have you come to Jesus Christ and ask Him to forgive your sin and come into your life and be your Lord and your Savior? You've put your faith in what Jesus Christ did for you on the cross, what He did for you at the empty tomb. And if you've never done that, if you would be defined this morning as Christian adjacent, not redeemed, not in the family of God, not adopted as a son or daughter of God, I want you to know that you can be. Because as sure as Jesus Christ died on the cross for the sins of your family and your friends and this preacher, He died on the cross for your sins. And He died for your sins, not for you to be Christian adjacent, but for you to be redeemed. For your past to be forgiven, for sin to be put away. And what He asks you to do is to believe Him by faith. Not by saved by works or saved by grace, through faith. And if there's never been a time in your life where you asked Jesus to forgive you of your sin and come into your life and be your Savior, then I want to invite you to do that right now. I'm going to invite you to do it from right where you are. Just like God can save Hudson Taylor in a living room, He can save you right where you're at on a church pew. Or right where you are in your living room. Or right where you are, wherever you are. I want to invite you to pray this with me. You don't have to say it out loud, but you got to mean it from your heart. Just say something like, Lord Jesus, I know I'm a sinner. And I ask You to forgive me of my sin. Jesus, I believe that You died on the cross for me. And I believe You rose from the dead. Jesus, come into my life. Be my Lord and my Savior. I give You my life. Our heads bowed, eyes closed. If you did that this morning, based on God's word and the promise of His word, that if you called upon the name of the Lord, that you would be saved, and that means He redeemed your past. He's going to perfect you in the present, and He has secured your future. And that's not something that He wants us to be ashamed about. In fact, He calls us to publicly declare our faith. He says, if you're ashamed of me, Mark chapter 8, Matthew chapter 10, this adulterous and sinful generation of him will the Son of Man be ashamed when He comes in His glory. So the bottom line is, He wants us to make public the decision we made to trust in Him. In a moment, we're going to stand and we're going to give you the opportunity to do it. We're going to stand, we're going to sing, I'm going to be standing on the floor. And if you trusted Christ, I want to invite you to come. Just say, Mike, I prayed with you. You don't need to do anything else. I want to pray with you. I want to help you, encourage you. I want to help you in your new walk with Christ. You say, I don't know about going down there in front of those people. I'm pretty sure if Jesus Christ can hang on a cross naked in front of a whole bunch of people, then you can walk down a carpeted church aisle. I invite you to come.

Philippians chapter 2, verses 8 through 11 says, "And being found in human form, he humbled himself by becoming obedient to the point of death, even death on a cross. Therefore, God has highly exalted him and bestowed on him the name that is above every name, so that at the name of Jesus, every knee should bow in heaven and on earth and under the earth, and every tongue confess that Jesus Christ is Lord, to the glory of God the Father." This is the name that we are singing, the name of Jesus.

0: We want to remind you that the single most important decision you will ever make in your life is trusting in Jesus as your Savior and Lord. 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
3: News. I'm Pam Puso. Whoever wins AI wins. That from President Trump, who appeared to downplay the technology's potential safety concerns despite warnings from some AI developers.
4: I think you have a lot of negative forces that are bringing it up that shouldn't be bringing it up, and they're bringing up things that won't happen.
3: That viewpoint differs from House Minority Leader Hakeem Jeffries.
5: We should take decisive action now, so that we can slow down, as the CEOs have recently acknowledged, slow down the pace of development.
3: The New York Democrat on ABC's This Week. Fresh attacks aimed at Saudi Arabia by Houthi rebels in Yemen. This after the Houthis captured a key port city along the coast of the Red Sea and an island. 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
7: 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I'm Hardy, and you know me for these songs.

0: song. I have this song in the countdown.
1: My name's John MacArthur and I work this dirt.
0: We'll play that song and more as I count down the week's top 30 with Lon Helton, Country Air Check. Right now, here's Lon with the week's hottest song.
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0: Kane Brown and the week's hottest song, Woman. Later, we'll find out if Kane's got another number one to go along with that woman on Country Countdown USA. Each week, I'm joined by a top country star who gives me a hand counting down the hits. Along this week is Hardy. How are you?
1: I'm good, man. Wonderful.
0: I guess we should say happy birthday.
1: Yeah, thank you, dude.
0: At least happy birthday weekend, right?
1: Yeah, man. I'm a birthday month guy for sure.
0: Oh, are you really?
1: I try to be.
0: The whole month of September?
1: Yeah.
0: But September 13th
1: is
0: your birthday, right? And how old?
1: 36.
0: 36.
1: It's easy to remember because I was born in 90, you know, so it's like it ends in a zero, so I don't have to do too much math.
0: So much going on with you. I did notice you had a couple months off here between late June and late August. And
1: yeah, not as much going on.
0: Well, I want to talk about what you did then.
1: Yeah, took
0: a pretty cool trip.
1: My wife and I went to Japan for basically 10 days.
0: God, that's so great.
1: It was amazing. It's really cool to see, like, how other people live. And like, you can do that in the U.S. And obviously, I mean, that opened my eyes really when I started traveling just in the U.S. to just kind of see how different cultures and different parts of the country. But that is a whole nother level over there, man.
0: Yeah,
1: and it's so cool to just see how people live and the way that they treat people and the way that they just respect cleanliness and order. And I don't know, man, it was a very cool culture to observe for sure.
0: I think there's nothing better than travel for that reason. So much to talk about with you. A lot to talk about with MacArthur, especially because this song, and I'll tell you later how I got it early from one of the guys who were singing it. He sent it to me, and it just knocked me out. And so I got a lot of questions about that, because you haven't been here since it's been out. So many things to do with Hardy. We'll get to all of it, but first, though, we got to get the countdown started. Here's number 30. This is Cody Johnson and Horseback.
2: He's a ranch hand and a pinch man, hotter than the red on the cattle brand, because she's a gold digger with a quick trigger. A cast iron skillet swinging lid flipper.

0: my horseback.
1: Cody Johnson leading off the week's top 30 with Horseback. Hardy is along as my countdown co-host this week. And, of course, you're an artist who sings a lot of songs that you've written. But you also have had a lot of cuts by other country singers. One example I want to talk about is Be Her by Ella Langley. When Ella was in here as my co-host, she was just talking about writing that song with you.
2: This song is very personal to me. I wrote it with three guys, which is funny. And they fought me a little bit on repeating Be Her so many times in the chorus. But I told him, I said, it's easy to remember. It feels so fun to sing. Like, I enjoy singing that song to myself, but spoke my truth in those verses, and it was fun to tell those guys, you know what I mean? And the way that song came out, we wrote it in like 30 minutes.
1: But you said the guys you wrote with kind of fought you on that a little bit.
2: They didn't know if maybe that part was too repetitive in the top of the chorus. And we tried a couple times, and I kept trying to like convince them that, no, I want to say it that many times because... Yeah. It's different, you know what I mean? There's a million choruses with so many words in it. Let this be one on my record. It's like an anthem.
3: I didn't fight her too hard on it.
1: Good idea.
3: Yeah, I knew this song was a hit before, I mean, literally before we even finished it. We wrote this even before Ella blew up even bigger than what she already was. I mean, she was big, but I think she was still on, like, Weren't for the Wind, technically, when we wrote this song. Mm-hmm. And obviously with Choosing Texas and just in general, her whole thing, she has just completely exploded. And but, yeah, I mean, I'm very thankful that Ella has taken a liking to writing with me. I really love being creative with her, and she's a very good writer.

Ella Langley with a number one from earlier this year, that is Be Her. One of the writers on that song is my co-host Hardy. So we get back to the countdown at 29, it's Chase Matthew and Holding It Down.

0: Chase Matthew, number 29 this week, holding it down. I'm Lon Helton, and coming up, my co-host Hardy gives us the inside story behind the current hit from Blake Shelton.
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7: Heading into the holiday weekend, it will be hot. Stay cool, stay hydrated. High temperatures right around 100 for Saturday and low 100s on Sunday. There is a chance we could get a stray shower or storms here. If you're out at the pool or area lakes, just keep an eye to the sky. Still low 100s on Labor Day. In the 2 News Weather Center, I'm Chief Meteorologist Michael Sager.
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0: Cole Wetzel and Ella Langley entering the countdown at number 28 with Jaded. We're counting them down here with Hardy. And up next is yet another song you had a hand in writing. It's called Let 'Em In Anyway from Blake Shelton. And when Blake was in here as my co-host, he told me the story of how he got this song.
1: I got a text from Hardy, and I got to thinking, man, I wonder if someone sent me this by accident, because it's such a personal sounding song and lyric that you start thinking, man, I wonder if somebody, Hardy must have lost a best friend, you know, and wrote this song or something. And so when you reached out to me, I thought he was going to say, dude, I don't know how this happened, but you can't have that song, you know. And he told me, he said, no, I was checking to make sure that you're recording it.
2: Yeah, that was true. When it comes to address kind of what he said, I have Give Heaven Some Hell, and that's like a song that I had that was on mm-hmm. on the radio. That's kind of my song that is about losing somebody that you love. Mm-hmm. This song was very similar, and you know, if somebody would have the song, I would like to give that moment, you know, a similar mm-hmm. moment mm-hmm. to somebody else, I guess is the best way to put that. And so since I know Blake, I sent him the song and I was like, hey, is this for real? And he was like, yeah, dude, it's definitely for real. And anyway, I'm really glad that it's I've noticed that it's really picking up speed, not only on radio, but like it has a big online presence, and people are streaming it and talking about it a lot. And at the end of the day, that's the most important thing, that it's reaching people.
0: It's reaching a lot of people. It's at number 27 this week. Blake Shelton, Let 'Em In Anyway. Hey.

0: Blake Shelton at number 27, Let Him In Anyway. Hardy is this week's co-host, one of the writers on that song, and you want to talk a little bit more about Blake.
1: Very thankful for Blake, man. He's been a huge champion of mine.
0: Have had some success together.
1: We have. I think...
0: Well, since you won't mention it, I will. God's Country.
1: God's Country, that's right. And then I've only written failed singles for him since then. So I've had... I think this is my fourth Blake single.
0: Really?
1: So I had the follow-up to God's Country, Hell Right, and then I wrote Come Back as a Country Boy, which they both got close, but they didn't ring the bell, you know, so I'm hoping that this one goes for our sake. But, man, no, Blake was a huge inspiration to me in how I write songs.
0: In what way?
1: Well, he cut songs that I loved. I know Blake doesn't write a lot of his own stuff, but the songs that he cut were songs that I love. I mean, Hillbilly Bone, he had an ear for really great songs, and so that was always very inspiring to me to want to write songs that Blake Shelton thought were cool, of that caliber.
0: Well, obviously he loves the songs, you're right. I mean, he's cut so many of them. I'm going to go back and get one that was a huge hit for Blake Shelton, God's Country.

0: Blake Shelton is number one from 2019, God's Country. I'm Lon Helton, and coming up, my co-host Hardy spends his summer vacation in Japan. Country Countdown USA.
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0: Russell Dickerson once again at number 26, Worth Your Wild. Hardy is my countdown co-host, and we talked a little bit earlier about your trip to Japan.
1: Yes, sir.
2: I think I told you my son sent me a picture of you and Callie in kimonos.
1: Yeah. So I begged her not to post it. I literally just didn't go online for like 5 days after that because I just was like, I did that. That was a love language gift for my wife because I would not be caught dead in one of those. But I did that for her and I enjoyed it. And she very much enjoyed it and it made her very happy.
0: And you mentioned before you were struck by the cleanliness and the culture.
1: Yeah. The culture over there is just so different. And it's not to knock any other culture, but people are very quiet. They're very kept to themselves. Respectful, bowing is a big thing, like serving people. Like a lot of Japanese people, especially in the food industry, like you can tell that they love to serve, like they live to serve. It's not an inconvenience to serve you in any sort of service industry over there. It's like their pleasure, truly. And I just think that's the coolest thing ever. Plus, just not to mention that Japan is just cool. Yeah. I mean, I could go on and on.
0: And well, before you go on anymore, I do want to get back to the countdown. Although I do want to hear a lot more about your trip to Japan. We'll do that with Hardy after number 25. Here's Luke Combs, Rethink Some Things.

0: Luke Combs up a couple to number 25, Rethink Some Things. My co-host this week is Hardy, is talking about your trip to Japan, which just sounds so neat. Curious, did you try any food over there maybe
1: Man,
0: that you didn't have over
1: if you
0: here?
1: Name it, I ate it, dude. Me and Callie are very adventurous eaters, and I think this Japan trip crowned me a more adventurous eater than Callie, which I never thought would be possible. But whole fried sardine, you know, fish for breakfast where you got to eat the whole thing and all that, I was down for all of it. I ate literally everything. The sushi hype over there is crazy. It doesn't matter where you go. I mean, it really doesn't matter where you go. It's all amazing. Uni, which is like sea urchin, you know, that's kind of my thing. It's delicious. Tons of fish. That was like and that's kind of my thing. But man, everything was great. And we had ramen and we had a lot of sushi and like katsu and like the stuff that's pretty common. But yeah, there was some adventurous stuff in there.
0: Man, it sounds like such a great time. Good for you. I have to get back to the countdown here at 24. Here's Dustin Lynch and Easy to Love.

0: Dustin Lynch at number 24, Easy to Love. I'm Lon Helton. Coming up, the making of MacArthur. That's the current hit from my co-host, Hardy.
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6: Heading into the holiday weekend, it will be hot. Stay cool, stay hydrated. High temperatures right around 100 for Saturday and low 100s on Sunday. There is a chance we could get a stray shower or storm here. If you're out at the pool or area lakes, just keep an eye on the sky. Still low 100s on Labor Day. In the 2 News Weather Center, I'm Chief Meteorologist Michael Sager.
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0: Hudson Westbrook is up one at number 23 with Painted Pretty. Hardy is my countdown co-host this week, and I always love to catch up with my guests' families. And last time you were here, I think it was in March, and your daughter had just turned one.
1: Yeah, she's a year and a half now, man. Full force. You can talk to her already. It's crazy. I mean, you can communicate with her. Do you want this? Yeah. Do you want this? No. She knows how to ask for stuff now. It's kind of getting, it's always been fun, but now that you can communicate, like actually communicate with your child, it's like the coolest thing ever, you know? We're learning music and stuff now.
2: Really?
1: She'll sit in the back of the car on the way home and just make up little songs and stuff like that. I mean, it's.
3: That is so cool.
1: It is very cool. I'm fully in love with my daughter. It's awesome.
0: The other life-changing thing is when they become like fully mobile.
1: Oh my gosh, dude. Well, she's running around.
0: Yeah, that's what I mean. When they become fully mobile, it is like total game changer.
1: It's on. But you know, I kind of enjoy it more than the crawling phase. Crawling is weird because like you can't really see their head when they're crawling around the rooms. You don't really know where they go. If you're cooking supper or something, you have to kind of look around and but now she's just right up under me or mom or Callie just tugging on us, you know, and it's so fun, man. It's so fun to hear her little footsteps in the morning running around, but everybody's doing great.
0: Super. That's great to hear. As we get back to the countdown with Hardy, we're 22. Here's Graylin James, Water at a Wedding. Well, I did.

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1: News. I'm Paul Stevens. President Trump earlier today talks about the future of artificial intelligence in the U.S.
2: We can put guardrails, we can do this and that, but I think you have a lot of negative forces that are bringing it up that shouldn't be bringing it up, and they're bringing up things that won't happen. But whoever wins with AI wins.
1: Republicans are promising $5,000 for every American if they hold on to the House and Senate in November, but House Democratic Leader Hakeem Jeffries is not buying it.
3: Donald Trump promised to actually lower costs on day one. Costs haven't gone down, they've gone up. Donald Trump promised not to start endless wars in the Middle East, but to stop them, and then turned around and did the exact opposite in Iran. Donald Trump even promised to love and cherish Medicaid, and then enacted the largest cut to Medicaid in American history.
1: Leader Jeffries today on ABC's This Week. 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

0: John Party again at number 21 with Boots Off. Hardy is this week's Countdown co-host, and up next is the current hit from Jelly Roll. And before we talk about this song, Jelly and Shaboozy actually came in together here to co-host the Countdown. Such a highlight for me. But they each wanted to talk about you.
1: I had to meet Hardy, man. Hardy's dope. Honestly, every writer's favorite artist. You know what I mean? Every producer's favorite artist, too. So,
2: no, dude, yeah. He's the dude. Hardy is amazing.
1: Have y'all made some songs together, right?
2: Oh, for sure. We got one on my new album. We got one we wrote together on the new album. It's crazy.
1: Yeah.
2: One thing I love about Hardy is working. Man, Hardy is a working dude. He's like you, man. He's like Laney. Like, I got three or four of us are hard to track down. He still comes home and keeps a writer schedule like he's just a writer. It's crazy. So he talks like a real musician, does the dad thing, does the husband thing pretty well. He's killing that. And then he comes home and he's like, his calendar is full of writes. It's like so fun, man.
3: Yeah. I don't know how he knows that, but he knows it, dude. No, it's very true. That's cool of them to say that stuff. Well, Jelly, yeah, man, I have his current single, Hands Up. It was a shock when I got the call that I had the next Jelly Roll single. I was just like, really?
0: Why? Why was it a shock?
3: I don't know. Sometimes you just like, it's kind of like the Ella thing a little bit. Like, the album has like a bunch of similar writers, and then like, you know, they might cut a random one over here, and that's usually not the single, and that mine just happened to be. And
0: yeah.
3: I don't know. That one just seemed like, for whatever reason, it kind of came out of nowhere. I wasn't expecting it at all.
0: Well, we're talking about this song from Jelly Roll. It's number 20, Hands Up.

0: Jelly Roll once again at number 20 with Hands Up. This week's Countdown co-host is Hardy. We now come to your song at number 19. And got to talk a lot here about MacArthur. Eric Church actually sent me this song.
1: Really?
0: And I just went crazy because it's such an amazing piece of work. But take me through the evolution of this song, beginning with the idea.
1: Sure. So I had a Zoom right

0: never really written a full song together or anything like that, but I texted Eric and I said, you and I should do this together, and we should get Morgan to do it too. And it's almost like he listened to the song and then immediately texted me, because it was like 3.5 minutes later, he said, dude, I'm in. So I sent it to Morgan, same thing, and then the three of us got in a group text together and decided on Tim and sent it to Tim, and it was a yes. And I mean, the rest is history. We just kind of got lucky there.
1: Yeah, Tim really is such a great addition to the song. I do have more questions about it. First, we're going to hear it, though. Here's my co-host, Hardy, along with Eric Church, Morgan Wallen, and Tim McGraw, 19, MacArthur.

0: My co-host Hardy, along with Eric Church, Morgan Wallen, and Tim McGraw, number 19, that's MacArthur. And Hardy, before we leave the song, I do want to ask you exactly how you decided on Tim to be part of the song.
1: So, I hate saying this, but it's we needed someone that we wanted to go in chronological order, even with like age, and we threw out some names, and Tim is not much, but a little bit older than us, and he's just got the voice, and he's got the vibe, and we've seen, everybody has seen 1883, and he can be that guy and that character, and we knew that he could just sell that vocal, and that was an idea that he would jump on, and it's funny, I had just gotten connected with Tim about a year prior to that. We're really coming up almost on a year of all that happening, October. I just kind of shot my shot. You know, you miss

0: miss all the shots you don't take. So I just sent it to him, and I said, hey, Eric is in, Morgan is in, would you want to do this? And he just was like, absolutely. And sending me texts like after the song comes out, like, thank you so much. I'm like, bro, what are you talking about? You know? But it was really cool, man. And it's a testament to younger people, younger artists, if they've got something they believe in, to shoot your shot, man. You never know what'll happen.
1: Well, you took your shot, and it sure turned out great. And I do want to talk some more about MacArthur as we get along. We'll do that with my co-host Hardy. Right now, back to the countdown at 18. Here's Dan and Shay, Say So.

0: Say so.
1: Dan and Shay at number 18, Say So. I'm Lon Helton, and coming up, Tucker Wetmore has a personal message from my co-host, Hardy.
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9: Heading into the holiday weekend, it will be hot. Stay cool, stay hydrated. High temperatures right around 100 for Saturday and low 100s on Sunday. There is a chance we could get a stray shower or storm, so if you're out at the pool or area lakes, just keep an eye to the sky. Still low 100s on Labor Day. In the 2 News Weather Center, I'm Chief Meteorologist Michael Sager.
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1: I'm Lon Helton, along with a Country Star co-host, and you're listening to Country Countdown USA on Lakes Country 102.1. Along this week is my countdown co-host is Hardy. We're at number 17. Here's Riley Green, Think If You're Drunk.

0: Riley Green in number 17, Think As You Drunk. Hardy Long is our co-host this week. We talked earlier about Tucker Wetmore being on some of the shows you're doing for the rest of this year. And he was just in here telling me that he spent part of the year on the road with you. And I actually asked him, I told him you were coming in the next week, and I asked if he had any messages for you.
1: Oh, gosh. Hardy, man, my golf game's getting better. We need to hit the links soon.
0: Does that mean it's gone from good to great or bad to decent or decent to good?
1: It's gone from bad to maybe you can... shoot.
0: Not embarrassing.
1: Maybe you can shoot a good shot here and there. But yeah, man, Hardy, hope you're doing good. Hope the fam's doing good. Proud of you, man.
0: You guys written together?
1: Yeah. We wrote one song together, I want to say a couple months ago now. But other than that, we haven't really had time to write together.
2: Hey, Tucker's a good dude. I really enjoyed his company out there on the road, man. Yeah. Got a good crew. We played golf almost every day on the road, at least every Saturday. And man, he's good. I mean, he's only been playing a year. You can just tell he's an athlete. Like, he's got a good swing and had some really good holes. Of course, I played terrible. He probably beat me. I played horrible. But he's a really good hang, man. Tucker's got a great head on his shoulders. Very kind. Just cares a lot, you know, about people, about himself and his career. And I wish nothing but the best for him, man. I think Tucker's a really, really good dude.

0: Tucker Whitmore, his recent number one brunette. Hardy is my co-host this week, and as we get back to the countdown, up next is Ella Langley. And we talked earlier how you're one of the writers on her huge hit, Be Her. You've been around her a long time. How do you explain Ella?
1: I don't know. I don't even know. It feels so weird. It feels like the obvious answer is that she's like the total package and she's really talented, but I just stand by some people. I mean, sometimes you just are chosen that it's your time to be a star, and some people just have it and they just, it just happens to some people. She knows herself. So she gets it, and she knows exactly what to say and exactly how to say it and the melody. And she seems like she's very inspired and very in the pocket with her creativity right now.
0: Oh man, she really is. I mean, she has 3 songs in our top 30, including this one at number 16. It's Ella Langley, Loving Life Again.

0: Ella Langley moving up 3 to number 16, Loving Life Again. I am Lon Helton, and coming up, the story behind the movie debut of my co-host, Hardy.
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0: Lainey Wilson and John Mayer again at number 15 with Phone Keys Wallet. Hardy is my countdown co-host this week. Tell me about this movie. Have you already done this Glenn Powell movie that's coming out next year?
1: Have
0: you shot your part?
1: I shot the scene back in, I want to say it was like April. Man, and it's a funny scene, and it is so funny. I cannot wait for people to see it. But we basically, his character name is Aubrey, and me and another person, I don't know if I can give that away yet, but we pretty much catch him walking out of the bar, and we just start making fun of him. And so, like, it's just like a five-minute scene of us just bullying him, and, like, Judd Apatow, who's, like, the director, is, like, feeding us lines to say, you know, from a microphone, like, way behind us, and, like, just to do it in comedy, like, it was so hard to get through the scenes because the stuff he was saying was so funny. And, like, I'm like, damn, you want me to say that? And, like, man, I mean, I cannot wait to see the blooper reel because it felt like it could have taken 10 minutes and it took us an hour because we were all laughing. Even Glenn, like, I would say something and then his eyes would, like, you know, he'd be in character and then I would see it kind of start to break and then I just would start crying laughing. Anyway, it's very fun. I'm only in one scene, but I cannot wait to see the whole movie because it sounds awesome and it's going to be funny. I can't wait.
0: Yeah, I can't wait either to see your acting debut. And the movie we're talking about is called The Comeback King. It stars Glenn Powell, and it's out sometime next year. Getting back to the countdown here with Hardy. We're at 14. Zach John King, Get to Drinkin'.

0: Zach John King again at number 14, Get to Drinkin'. My Countdown co-host this week is Hardy. Current single, of course, is MacArthur. And it's not on any album as yet. So where are you with new music?
1: Yes, I have been in the studio. I've been writing. I have written 6 or 8 of the best songs I think I've ever written in my life in the last year. And they're all on this record. Or, you know, best is always subjective to who's listening to it. But I just think that this is... There's a group of songs on this record that are tough to beat for me, man. They're just so good, and I'm just very excited about it. I say record. I don't know exactly what's coming yet, but I have a concept, and it's very similar to something I've done in the past that was very popular. So that's all I can say. But yeah, new music is coming, man. A lot of it, and a lot of really good stuff. So I'm really excited about that.
0: But from where we are now talking this weekend, it's pretty close.
1: Yeah, it's very close. Closer than you might think.
0: All right. We can kind of keep tabs on when that new music might be coming at HardyOfficial.com. As Hardy and I get back to the countdown, at 13, Zach Top, South of Sanity.

0: Zach Top once again at number 13, South of Sanity. I'm Lon Helton, and coming up, my co-host Hardy is really looking forward to spending a little time in Mexico with Luke Bryan.
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5: Heading into the holiday weekend, it will be hot. Stay cool, stay hydrated. High temperatures right around 100 for Saturday and low 100s on Sunday. There is a chance we could get a stray shower or storm, so if you're out at the pool or area lakes, just keep an eye on the sky. Still low 100s on Labor Day. In the 2 News Weather Center, I'm Chief Meteorologist Michael Sager.
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0: George Burge and Luke Bryan at number 12, Ride, Ride, Ride. Hardy is my countdown co-host this week, and actually, we're in between a couple of songs here by Luke Bryan, and I saw when I was looking at your schedule that you are signed up for next year's Crash My Playa.
1: First time ever.
0: Yeah, the only two I've seen so far are you and Thomas Rhett, so that's a pretty good start along with Luke Bryan, I would say.
1: Yeah, I'm excited. I've never done it. I've heard it's a lot of fun, and we're just going to fly in and do the show and fly out. It's probably good. Keep me out of trouble down there. But that is like right in the middle of like prime deer hunting season for Mississippi. So when Luke asked me to do it, I was like, dude, you know how important this is for me to leave the woods to do this. But I'm really excited to do it, and I love Luke. Luke is a guy that like I might go a year without talking to him or see him, you know, and then we'll do an event together or something, and we'll just sit there and literally talk about hunting and fishing and watches and all that stuff. It's like we never left the room.
0: Hunting, fishing, loving
1: it every day.
0: The latest from Luke Bryan. He's at number 11, Country, and She Knows It.

0: Lorna Lane and Chase Matthew again at number 10 with All My Exes. Hardy is this week's Countdown co-host, and up next is Morgan Wallen, who, of course, is also featured on your current single, MacArthur. You guys have been buddies for a long time. Just has to be great to see everything that's happened to him.
1: Man, it's been a fun thing to watch. Mm. I started out with Morgan. We were high-fiving and jumping up and down when he was selling out a 500-600 cap room, and now he's literally selling 80,000 tickets a night sometimes, whatever that is. It's amazing to see that, but, you know, I truly mean this. We could go right now. I mean, I guess you'd call this the height of his career. It doesn't really get much bigger than where he's at right now. We could go sit in a room together, and that dynamic would not have changed one bit from when we wrote More Than My Hometown back in like 2017. You know what I mean?
0: Yeah.
1: I value the fact that, like, we don't care that we're famous or, like, that's, you know what I mean, that somebody like Morgan is doing what he's doing. We care in a way that we're proud. I value that, man. It's a really special thing, and you look back at people like Willie and Waylon and just relationships like that, and it's cool to be just maybe a small part in the stamp of country music friendship history, you know.
0: And we're talking about Morgan Wallen, who's next at number 9 with Been By You.

0: You work on them down with Hardy, and you know, a lot of my co-hosts have been here talking about your song MacArthur, including Jordan Davis.
1: Man, that one, you talk about a gump putt. I don't know the last time I've heard a song first listen and been like, good night. I don't know how you write it better. I mean, the lyric is unreal, the story of it is unreal, and then the idea to go with, hey man, let's get four guys, let's get four generations to sing this. I really do believe that that song's going to be listened to for a very, very long time. And if there's one on this page that I wish that I would have had a hand on, MacArthur was it. And, dude, just four great guys. I love Hardy to death, and I'm super stoked that this one's out there. They did a daggum good job on this one.
2: Cool. Appreciate that. I love Jordan, man. He's cool. He's a good dude. We wrote a lot this past year, and I really enjoyed it. Wrote a lot of good songs. I don't know if he's going to cut any of them, but we wrote them.
1: Yeah?
2: Yeah, he's just a really solid dude, man. He reminds me of a lot of my buddies from back home, which means we grew up, you know, the same way.
1: Right,
2: and
1: right.
2: I'm a big fan of Jordan. He needs to write me back, though. I sent him a song. He needs to listen to it and write me back. So if you could do that, I appreciate it.

A recent number one from Jordan Davis, Turn This Truck Around. This week's co-host is Hardy, getting back to this week's chart at number 8. It's Bailey Zimmerman, Chevy Silverado.

0: Bailey Zimmerman was number one last week with that song. Number eight this week, Chevy Silverado. I'm Lon Helton, and coming up, my co-host Hardy points out a few details that you may not know about his current song, MacArthur.
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5: Heading into the holiday weekend, it will be hot. Stay cool, stay hydrated. High temperatures right around 100 for Saturday and low 100s on Sunday. There is a chance we could get a stray shower or storm, so if you're out at the pool or area lakes, just keep an eye to the sky. Still low 100s on Labor Day. In the 2 News Weather Center, I'm Chief Meteorologist Michael Sager.
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0: I'm Lon Helton, along with the Country Star co-host, heading back to the countdown on Lakes Country 102.1.

0: John Morgan up 1 and hour 7 with Kid Myself. Hardy is my countdown co-host this week, and want to talk some more about your current song, MacArthur. I mean, it just fascinates me so much. There's so many layers to it. And, for instance, it's interesting to me that you've got four generations here.
1: Mm-hmm.
0: Three are Jays, and as you said, you go to Hunter.
1: Yeah.
0: Was that a conscious thing?
1: Like, it was subconscious.
0: We're not going to do that fourth Jay?
1: Yeah, you know, I've noticed that in the song. Completely did not notice it while writing it, but sometimes I think the subconscious can sneak some creative stuff in there, because it's very much like the three J's were much more proud of their family land, and you don't know about this Hunter guy, you know. I have thought about it before, but I'm not cool enough to think of that, like, in the room, but right. You know, for the sake of creativity, we'll say that was intentional.
0: Well, I sometimes I get just a little too innocent, but I thought it was, and just the casting, if you will, especially having the young rebel guy Hunter at the end, for Morgan to play that role, I think it was really, really brilliant. But then he comes around too. Is that the original twist?
1: Yeah, if you've ever seen Inception or just movies where the ending is just a big question mark and you don't really know and you never will know, that's how we wanted to leave it. It just seems to be more, it's more fun to let the people decide where they, you know, they think the story is going to go from there. So yeah, he's got this contract drawn up to sell all this land or whatever. But he's got this voice, you know, deep in his head that's telling me not to do it or telling him not to do it. And then kind of we end the song, you know, and we don't really know if he does it or not. I wouldn't have it any other way. I think that's what makes a good story sometimes, is like just sort of letting your imagination run on what could have happened.
0: Well, here's the song we're talking about. It's my co-host Hardy, along with Eric Church, Morgan Wallen, and Tim McGraw, MacArthur.

0: My co-host Hardy, along with Eric Church, Morgan Wallen, and Tim McGraw, that's MacArthur. As I said, there are so many layers to this song that fascinate me. And another couple things I noticed, it seems to me that in the chorus, the person who sings the last verse is just kind of a notch above everybody else.
1: Mm-hmm.
0: Am I making that up?
1: No, that was real. And we made sure that every time that the harmonies themselves rang louder every chorus, mm-hmm. if you go and listen to mm-hmm. it, because it's like the ghosts of the past that are kind of singing it along with the person that's currently
0: alive. The Whisper in the Pines.
1: That was 100. That actually was intentional. That was an Eric thing, man. We were in the studio and he was real creative and we're all throwing out ideas, but he threw out that and I was like, it's genius. So, yeah, that one was intentional.
0: That's cool. Yeah, the last thing on this is you gave yourself like the shortest line of all in a whole song.
1: Yeah.
0: And you don't even do the chorus after your line.
1: No, I don't. I've got like four lines. Didn't bother me a bit. I had no ego when it came to, I just wanted the song to be correct and seem correct. And that to me was the right way to do it.
0: It's just so powerful. It really is. And we're talking about MacArthur with my co-host Hardy. Getting back to the countdown at 6, Ella Langley and Morgan Wallen. I Can't Love You Anymore.

0: Ella Langley and Morgan Wallen's 2 week number one, number six this week, I Can't Love You Anymore.
1: I'm Hardy, here this week with Lon Helton. Coming up, Lon and I will have the week's top five.
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0: Kenny Chesney up one, number five, that is Carry On. Hardy is my co-host this week, and while we were listening to Kenny there, you said you wanted to talk about him.
1: Kenny is just one of those guys, man, like, you move to town. I mean, similar to Blake or like a Tim McGraw. He's just a legacy artist, man, and his songs will live forever, and I just think Kenny will have hits for forever. Kenny is just one of those untouchable when it comes to, like, you know, phasing out of their career to me. I think he's one of those guys, and again, that's because he's cut great songs, but Kenny is just, has championed me in the last 3 or 4 years, and I'm just very thankful for it. He's very thoughtful, and he'll text and check in, and, you know, I had a number one with him with Take Her Home a couple years ago. He has been nothing but extremely kind. You know, it's funny, he loves going to Venice. My wife and I went to Italy a couple of years ago, and Venice was one of our stops, and he had some really great restaurant recommendations. Mm. And we sent him a selfie, and we were like, we're here. We're at the spot you told us to go. And at the end of the night, our server came up and was like, your tab has been covered. And he literally called the restaurant and paid for our meal just because he wanted to. I thought that was super cool. So
0: that's fabulous.
1: Yeah, Kenny's the man.
0: I think I did hear a story once about him falling in a canal.
1: He told me later that night. He was like, you know that canal y'all probably got in to go home? I was like, yeah. He's like, I had a little too much wine one night and fell into that canal. And I was like, damn, pretty cool.
0: I never know if... I always figure about 50% of the stories I hear are actually true.
1: Well,
0: so
1: he told me. It came from him.
0: And we're talking about Kenny Chesney, who is there at number five, as Hardy and I get on to number four. Here's Taylor Swift, I Knew It, I Knew You.

Taylor Swift is up 3 to number 4. I knew it. I knew you. We're counting them now with Hardy as we get back to the countdown at number 3. Stella Lefty in Boston. On a

0: Sell a Lefty again at number 3, Boston.
1: I'm Hardy, here this week with Lon Helton. Coming up, Lon and I will have the number 1 song in the USA.
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9: Heading into the holiday weekend, it will be hot. Stay cool, stay hydrated. High temperatures right around 100 for Saturday and low 100s on Sunday. There is a chance we could get a stray shower or storms here. If you're out at the pool or area lakes, just keep an eye to the sky. Still low 100s on Labor Day. In the 2 News Weather Center, I'm Chief Meteorologist Michael Sager.
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0: Luke Combs again at number two with Be By You. Hardy is my co-host this week, and up next is the number one song in the USA, and it's by a guy that you wanted to talk about, Kane Brown.
1: Yeah, I actually, I've been writing some stuff with Kane, and I guess without giving it away, Kane and I have got something going on maybe together possibly that might come out at some point.
0: That's vague enough.
1: Yeah, that's as vague as I can be, but it's cool. We've spent a little time in the studio together. We've been writing some songs. I think we have a write even coming up. Kane is he has kids, one that's my daughter's age, and my wife and his wife know each other well, and I'm looking forward to hanging out more with him, and even outside of work, you know. And mm-hmm. Just seems like a really good guy and a really good hang, and would love to hang more with him. But I like Kane. I have known Kane a long time too. I knew Kane back in 2016 when he was opening for FGL, and I was out there just as a songwriter. So you know, same deal. It's funny to he's another one, man. It's cool to watch people, you know, do their thing and grow and become like really great artists. I just think it's the coolest thing, man, to be able to do that in this town.
0: But he could also keep a secret, because he didn't talk about that when he was just here a couple weeks ago.
1: Maybe I'm more serious about it than he is. Maybe I'm just being optimistic. No. We're cooking on something. I have no idea when or how, but we're working on some stuff.
0: All right. There's one more thing to watch for from my co-host Hardy. As we said, it's Kane Brown with the number one song in the USA, Woman.

0: Kane Brown, his 14th number one woman. And there they are, the top 30 country hits in the USA is compiled by Country Air Check. We've been counting them down here with Hardy, and you got some dates where folks can come and see you.
1: Yeah, we're in Puyallup, Washington on September 24th. I consider this next one almost a hometown show. Mm-hmm. Starkville, Mississippi, we call it Stark Vegas, home of the Mississippi State Bulldogs, October 2nd. And we're wrapping up the year in Nashville on October 29th and 30th with two nights as Hardy Halloween.
0: Yeah, and that's a new venue here.
1: That's right. It's called The Truth. And we're going to deck the whole thing out in Halloween and make it like a big, fun Halloween thing. So I'm very excited about it. Yeah.
0: Well, I hope to see you there.
1: Man. Come on.
0: Current hit is MacArthur. Best luck with that, as always, man. I love having you in. Help me count down the hits.
1: Dude, you're the man. Always a pleasure. Thank you.
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4: Heading into the holiday weekend, it will be hot. Stay cool, stay hydrated. High temperatures right around 100 for Saturday and low 100s on Sunday. There is a chance we could get a stray shower or storm, so if you're out at the pool or area lakes, just keep an eye on the sky. Still low 100s on Labor Day. In the 2 News Weather Center, I'm Chief Meteorologist Michael Sager.
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9: Welcome to the official Texas Countdown. I'm Chuck Taylor. We are counting down the top 20 songs being reported by Texas Radio to the Texas Regional Radio Report. This week, a couple songs make their debut on the countdown. A few artists make some serious moves, and by the time we get to number one, we'll have a brand new song sitting at the top of the chart. Plus, we'll check in with this week's guest, Adam Hood. Let's get to it. Caitlin Butts has been putting her own spin on country music for years, and her latest single was written with Natalie Hembe and Lola Kirk. It's a sharp take on jealousy and romantic freedom, and it opens this week's countdown at number 20. Here's Caitlin Butts, Never Really Mine. Big

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10: Adam Hood is my guest this week on the official Texas Countdown. And I asked him if the goal of his songwriting was to be relatable.
11: It's never been my intention to dig that deep into myself, much less anyone else. And even so, to not just to dig, but to go there with people. People to go, man, this song really touched me. Like, that's not the intention. The intention is just to, like you said, it's just to create something as honest as I possibly can.
12: The years

Lane Bricker wrote "Do You Ever Think About Texas" himself, and the song was released back in 2025. At number 18, that's Lane Bricker, "Do You Ever Think About Texas." Up to our number 17 song, and another brand new entry this week as Amanda Kate Ferris brings us a song about a relationship that has crossed a line you can't exactly uncross. Here's Amanda with "Cheat on You."

0: That's Amanda Kay Ferris with her new single, Cheat on You, at number 17. I'm Chuck Taylor. There's more music ahead, and we'll take a closer look at an artist and a song that's getting a little extra attention this week.
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1: Heading into the holiday weekend, it will be hot. Stay cool, stay hydrated. High temperatures right around 100 for Saturday and low 100s on Sunday. There is a chance we could get a stray shower or storm, so if you're out at the pool or area lakes, just keep an eye to the sky. Still low 100s on Labor Day. In the 2 News Weather Center, I'm Chief Meteorologist Michael Sager.
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5: I'm Chuck Taylor. We're counting down the top 20 songs in Texas this week based on the reports coming in to the Texas Regional Radio Report. The guys in Caleb Sutton and the High Stakes have a new single that's been climbing the Texas charts since its release back in June. It's already made its way into the Texas Regional Radio Report, and this week it's taking another big step. At number 16, here's Caleb Sutton and the High Stakes, Howdy, Ma'am.

0: That's Roses and Weeds, up two spots this week to number 15 with It's You. The countdown keeps moving, and we'll get another visit with Adam Hood before this hour comes to a close.
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0: Welcome back. Up to our number 14 song is Ronnie Bowen's Ain't That a Drink is still climbing, and it makes another two-position jump this week to number 14.

0: 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Here's Chuck Taylor with this week's featured artist.
1: Adam Hood is my guest this week on the official Texas Countdown, and he one time told me about recording in a haunted studio.
2: We all left the studio, and Rob Evans, the studio manager, had the GoPro on his camera, just filming in real time, and you could clearly hear a conversation going on between a man and a woman in there. And I mean, I don't know who it was, but I know that they were there. And then Brent said that he and Ben Ratliff, my manager, they were down there, and I think someone had heard, I guess they had heard footsteps upstairs and thought that it was Charlie. And so Brent called or text messaged Charlie and said, "Hey man, we're walking out the door, just lock up when you leave." And Charlie was like, "Oh, I'm already at the house."

0: number 13, that's Celestial Alcozer with Midnight Blues moving up another spot. The song released back in February, and it follows a run of singles that go back to Honest in 2019. I'm Chuck Taylor. We've got two more songs to close out the hour, and we're getting close to the biggest part of the countdown.
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5: Heading into the holiday weekend, it will be hot. Stay cool, stay hydrated. High temperatures right around 100 for Saturday and low 100s on Sunday. There is a chance we could get a stray shower or storm, so if you're out at the pool or area lakes, just keep an eye to the sky. Still low 100s on Labor Day. In the 2 News Weather Center, I'm Chief Meteorologist Michael Sager.
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0: The story behind a good country song is often a missed opportunity. Well, Ty Stelk has built an entire song around that feeling. Would Have Been It was written by Delk and Nicolette Hayford, Spencer Jordan, and Dave Cohen. And it's part of his 7-song EP, Everything But Gone. Before we get to Tice, Chuck Wimmer and Brandy Beelen move another spot higher with You and Whiskey.

0: That's Ty Stelk at number 11 with Woulda Been It. And that's the end of hour one. We've still got the top 10, more time with our guest Adam Hood, a featured track, and a brand new number one all waiting on us.
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0: Welcome back to the official Texas Countdown. I'm Chuck Taylor, and we're into the top 10. The songs getting the most attention from Texas Radio this week as reported to the Texas Regional Radio Report. We've already had new entries, some big movers, and the Lone Star Spotlight in the first hour. Now we're getting to the part of the countdown where every position carries a little more weight. We've got another conversation with Adam Hood, and let's get back to it as we get to our number 10 song from Frank Ray, who's steadily been climbing since his countdown debut. And this week, he makes another important move. Third row, George Strait goes from number 11 to number 10.

0: week with Feeling Good Again at number 9. The song originally written and recorded by Robert Earl Keen, and this new version brings Sierra's mandolin into the mix with that turnpike sound. I'm Chuck Taylor. We've got another visit with our guest Adam Hood, and the countdown keeps moving as we get closer to the top.
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8: Heading into the holiday weekend, it will be hot. Stay cool, stay hydrated. High temperatures right around 100 for Saturday and low 100s on Sunday. There is a chance we could get a stray shower or storms here. If you're out at the pool or area lakes, just keep an eye to the sky. Still low 100s on Labor Day. In the 2 News Weather Center, I'm Chief Meteorologist Michael Sager.
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0: Adam Hood is my guest this week on the official Texas Countdown, and I asked him what the best part of his job was.
12: The writing stuff has been really fun recently, and I think, you know, and it kind of goes back to the sobriety aspect of it. I think it kind of got to the point to where, because I couldn't run from my problems anymore, I had to really stop and go, what are you so pissed off about? You know, what's your problem? And I couldn't answer it. I had, you know, and so if you

can't tell yourself what's wrong with you, then there's no reason to fix it. So there may be that maybe then there's nothing wrong with you. And so because of the fact that I had to find a positive side of things, it really started the whole ball rolling of just the challenge of just going in there and trying to work with other people and saying, all right, you know, what is this person really trying to say?

0: That's Timothy Howe continuing his climb this week, moving from number 10 to number 8 with I Don't Drink Anymore. Sundance Head is making a move of his own. After sitting at number 9 last week, Guinevere climbs two spots to number 7.
1: He still talks about you, about how you broke his heart, about how you took away the light and left him in the dark.

0: That's Sundance Head at number 7 with Guinevere. I'm Chuck Taylor. There's a special song waiting for you after the break from an artist who's been an important part of the Texas music scene for decades.
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0: Featured track. This week's featured track is a chance to put one more song in front of you from outside the countdown. And this week, we're turning to a Texas original whose career has stretched across decades with songwriting and has influenced generations of artists. He just recently released his new album, Reel to Reel for Real. Here's the new single from Ray Wiley Hubbard, The Night.

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3: Back to the countdown, and we're down to the final 6 songs. I'm Chuck Taylor. This is the official Texas Countdown based on airplay being reported by Texas Radio to the Texas Regional Radio Report. Curtis Grimes has been a familiar name on the Texas charts for years, and this week, That's What Cowboys Do takes another step towards the top. At number 6, here's Curtis Grimes.
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0: That's Jason Scott and the High Heat, moving from number 6 to number 5 with Highway Robbery. This has been one of the most impressive climbs lately on the countdown. They debuted a few weeks ago at number 17, moved to 13, then 10, jumped to 6, held it there last week, and now they're at number 5. I'm Chuck Taylor. Coming up, we'll check back in with this week's guest, Adam Hood, and the countdown gets even more interesting from here.
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4: Heading into the holiday weekend, it will be hot. Stay cool, stay hydrated. High temperatures right around 100 for Saturday and low 100s on Sunday. There is a chance we could get a stray shower or storms here. If you're out at the pool or area lakes, just keep an eye on the sky. Still low 100s on Labor Day. In the 2 News Weather Center, I'm Chief Meteorologist Michael Sager.
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0: Welcome back up to our number 4 song for this week in Texas music, as Jenna Paulette has been sitting near the top of the countdown. High Noon, Hold Steady, another week at number 4.

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1: Time to check in one final time with this week's guest, Adam Hood. And I asked him to tell me about something that he thinks he's really good at, but his wife would say he's really bad at.
2: Responding to emails. I think I'm really good at getting back to people, and apparently I'm really bad at it. That's one thing. That's probably the most. I think I'm really great at being receptive and responsive, and I don't think I'm very good at it at all.

0: That's Casey Musgraves and Willie Nelson making one of the week's biggest jumps, jumping from number 5 to number 3 with Uncertain Texas. Pretty remarkable pairing on paper, but Willie Nelson has been a musical influence on Casey since long before they ever shared a record. We've reached the final stretch. Two songs remain, and one of them will finish the week at number 1.
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0: We've reached our top two songs for this week in Texas music as Aaron Lloyd has been knocking on the door of the top spot. This week he gets one step closer. Take It Easy Cowgirl moves from number 3 to end up at number 2.

0: That's David Lewis taking the final step this week, moving Floorboard Full of Roses from number 2 to number 1. And there you have it, the top 20 songs in Texas. Thanks to our guest this week, Adam Hood, for joining us, and thanks to you for listening. I'm Chuck Taylor reminding you, get out, support live Texas music, and soak up those honky-tonk nights. And join us again next week for the official Texas Countdown. Until then, keep it country and keep it Texas.
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4: Fox News, I'm Kathleen Maloney. President Trump with predictions about the outcome of the midterm elections.
5: If the Democrats go to get in, our country will be in shambles. And they won't be able to do it. If we get in, we're taking in tremendous amounts of money. We're taking in over $20 trillion in terms of investment.
4: The president speaking outside Air Force One, departing Ireland. Tensions rising in the Mideast amid new threats from Iran and its proxies. Fox's Trey Yinks with the latest.
6: It's not just in Saudi Arabia where they had to shut down the east-to-west crude oil pipeline, but also in the Strait of Hormuz, where overnight yet another vessel was targeted by the IRGC with an unknown projectile.
4: Fighting also intensifies in Yemen, and Houthis launch more attacks on Saudi Arabia. 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
2: Heading into the holiday weekend, it will be hot. Stay cool, stay hydrated. High temperatures right around 100 for Saturday and low 100s on Sunday. There is a chance we could get a stray shower or storm, so if you're out at the pool or area lakes, just keep an eye to the sky. Still low 100s on Labor Day. In the 2 News Weather Center, I'm Chief Meteorologist Michael Sager.
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0: 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And now, your official 2 News weather forecast.
1: Heading into the holiday weekend, it will be hot. Stay cool, stay hydrated. High temperatures right around 100 for Saturday and low 100s on Sunday. There is a chance we could get a stray shower or storms here. If you're out at the pool or area lakes, just keep an eye on the sky. Still low 100s on Labor Day. In the 2 News Weather Center, I'm Chief Meteorologist Michael Sager.
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1: For the Muskogee and Tahlequah areas, overnight tonight, mostly clear skies, not seeing any storms in our forecast with those lows down to the mid-70s. High temperatures on your Monday into the upper 90s, super close to 100, and about the same forecast for your Tuesday. In the 2 News Weather Center, I'm meteorologist Brandon Woolley.
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0: At True News Oklahoma, your stories are what matter most. Even though we're one green country, our stories are very different. We come from different neighborhoods, different backgrounds. We have different experiences. That's why we're listening to you, digging deeper, getting answers, celebrating, giving back, and sharing your stories. Everyone deserves to be heard. That's True News Oklahoma.
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1: For the Muskogee and Tahlequah areas, overnight tonight, mostly clear skies, not seeing any storms in our forecast with those lows down to the mid-70s. High temperatures on your Monday into the upper 90s, super close to 100, and about the same forecast for your Tuesday. In the 2 News Weather Center, I'm meteorologist Brandon Woolley.
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